0: Morning Show. Traffic update.
1: And from the Malaysian Highway Authority, we have Amsha on the line right now. Good morning. How are you today?
2: Hi. Hi, Uto. I'm good here.
1: All right. Good. So tell us, what are the updates on today's traffic?
2: All right. Thanks, Uto. Good morning to all Traffic Morning Show listeners. I'm Amsha from Traffic Management Center, Lembaga Lebuh Raya Malaysia. Here is your traffic update for this Thursday morning, June 25th, 2026, at Northern Region. North South Expressway, a 6 km delay from Taupah to Gopeng due to an accident. Only the right lane is open, the left and emergency lanes remain blocked. Traffic is also slow moving from Pematang Pahu to Perai. For Penang Bridge, slow moving traffic from Perai heading over to the island. Move to Klang Valley. Plus E1, an accident at kilometer 440 has blocked the left and center lanes, causing a 2 km crawl from Sungai Buaya to Rawang. Delays are also reported from Rawang Selatan to Sungai Buloh. Plus E2, traffic is slow from Putra Mahkota to Bangi and after the Sungai Besi Toll Plaza leading into the city center. For NKVE E1, slow from Setia Alam to Shah Alam. On the opposite side, an accident at kilometer 457.4 has blocked the left lane, slowing down travel from Sungai Buloh to Bukit Lanjan. Kesas, E5 congestion is building up from the Kota Kemuning Toll Plaza to the Haikom and from Seafield to Kewajipan. For E8, bottlenecks reported from Bandar Sarjana Putra to Putra Heights, USD to Shah Alam and along the Putrajaya link from Setia Eco Glades to Putrajaya. For LDP, slow traffic from Bukit Puchong to Motorola, Jalan Majlis to SS2 and from Pencala to Damansara Utama. For Grand Saga, slow from PGA to Taman Konot. For Best Raya, multiple delays detected between Serdang and the Mines Utara Toll Plaza to Pekan Sungai Besi, Bandar Tasik Selatan to Kuchai, Salat Selatan to Jalan Sungai Besi, Lok Hiu Toll Plaza to Jalan Istana and Seri Kembangan to UPM. For NPE, the traffic slow moving from Pantai Dalam to Angkasa Puri, Kuchai Lama to the Pantai Dalam Barat Toll Plaza and from Sangui Piramid to Persiaran Kewajipan. For Akle, slow from Jalan Jelatik to the Datuk Keramat Toll Plaza. For Highway SEP, delays from Kajang Prima to Jalan Riko, Country Heights to Uniten, Bandar Sungai Long to Taman Tamin Jaya and Balakong to the Mines. Move with North South Expressway E2, slow moving traffic from Datuk On to the Pasir Gudang Interchange. Johor Causeway, the heavy traffic from Sultan Iskandar Building, CIQ, heading towards Woodlands. For Second Link Highway E3, delays detected from the Tanjung Kupang Toll Plaza to the CIQ Sultan Abu Bakar and from the bridge heading towards the Tuas Checkpoint. KL Parak Highway and LPT1, traffic is smooth and under control in both directions. A quick reminder for highway users regarding active rider lanes, if you are using the LKSA, Akle, Grand Saga or Lekas, the tidal flow lanes are officially active. It's a total lifesaver for the city-bound commute, but please always check your mirrors and signal well in advance before entering the lane. For our motorcyclists, please maintain a safe following distance and stay alert for any vehicles stopped in the emergency lane. For the latest updates, follow the Lembaga Lebuh Raya Malaysia on all social media platforms or call our toll-free line at 1-800-887752. That's all for now. I'm Amsha. 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
1: All right. Thank you very much, Amsha, for that report. You take care of yourself.
2: Okay. Thank you, Otto.
1: Bye.
2: Bye.
1: Well, there you have it from LLM Traffic. Now, moving on to Kuching. You can expect some heavy traffic along major roads heading towards the city centre, just like Jalan Tun Razak, 8 minutes in that area. Currently, bumper to bumper along Jalan Tun Ahmad Zahidi Idris. This is due to the amount of vehicles on the road as well as along Jalan Batu Kawa as well. And looking at the traffic along Stutong, it's currently moderate traffic over there and also light traffic along the Kuching Outer Ring Road heading towards the city center. Now, moving on to Kota Kinabalu, expect some heavy traffic along Jalan Tuaran Bypass. That's about an 8-minute delay in your drive time. Also along Jalan Tuaran, however, it's a 10-minute crawl over there due to an accident occurred just recently. So please be careful if you're along Jalan Tuaran heading towards the city center. Currently, bumper-to-bumper along Jalan Kiansom also affected Jalan Bantayan Minintot. This is due to the amount of vehicles on the road. Wanted traffic along Jalan Tun Fuad Stevens, 3 minutes in that area. Also along Jalan Lintas and also Jalan Kolam. So once again, if you're on the road right now, drive safely and please use your signal when making a turn.
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0: Yes, with me, Otto, keeping you company up till 10 a.m. today. 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So if you have any comments or particularly want to interact with us, please do. 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
1: Good morning, Malaysia. Otto here, keeping you company up till 10 a.m. today. Hope you're having a wonderful, this is a Thursday, 25th of June. And as promised, in the studios right now, we have Zach Azizo, co-founder of and CEO of Liquor Tech, and also Alkhan bin Abdul Ghani, co-founder and also CTO of Liquor Tech. Thank you very much, gentlemen, for coming to the studio.
2: Thank you.
3: Welcome some more.
1: And if you want to join our conversation as well, we are live on TikTok, Facebook, and also YouTube. So if you haven't followed us, it's TRAXXFMOFFICIAL. Thank you very much, guys, for coming to the studio. And we had a little conversation earlier on off air with regards to today's little topic with regards to AI. So for listeners hearing about Liquor Tech for the first time, can you tell us a little bit more about the company and what you guys do?
2: Zach here.
1: Zach?
2: All right, okay. So what we do actually, we supply a digital worker. Okay, it's basically a digital workforce to small and medium company, SME, and to even large corporation. How we deploy this workforce is that we have this thing, we call it SS5 and also Bendara. So both platform actually is AI agent digital worker, whereby it actually do those boring repetitive tasks lah. So we just configure one time and we just let it rip.
1: So Han, can you tell us a bit more as well, how do you find that the technology nowadays when it comes to Assistify, is it how do you improve even better towards this?
3: Previously we just a typical software development house, so we develop web applications, mobile applications, depends on our client, right? So we see that a lot of actually we can do better with AI. So a lot of job that can be done by AI, a repetitive task, right? So AI will able to help this by assist any we can do automations
1: now. You guys

0: Actually, yeah, you've been in the industry, I think almost 20 years, both of us, with my partner. Mm-hmm. So, what inspired by us? We inspired actually by our client. So we develop software, mobile apps, web applications. Mm-hmm. Right, there's a lot of requests. How our software help them. So so but we can see a lot of thing can do be better using using AI. Mm-hmm. So
1: how did you get those clients to even, did you go out and ask around, do some research first, or they came to you as friends?
2: Actually started all the way because Han actually was my ex-boss.
1: Oh, okay.
2: I was just a solution architect guy. So, but then during that, word of mouth, we again, our motto, we just get IT done right lah. So that's our motto. So then, repetitively they came back to us and so on and so on. So that's why that's why we
1: you did the development, you did this AI assistant solution for clients.
2: Correct.
1: So artificial intelligence is one of the biggest tech topics today, and how is Lekir Tech helping businesses make practical use of AI?
2: We deploy digital worker workforce to our client, and then how we do it is we through this thing we call it AI agent digital worker lah. So normal AI out there actually are basically must focus on LLM lah. So whereby we have another workaround whereby they call it this AI technology readiness level TRL at level 3 lah. And this laboratory they call autonomous AI agent. So how we deploy it, we use this thing called LAM, large action model. From there, we actually acquire the use case, we understand what actually the pain point. Then from there we translate the pain point into requirement, and then we from that particular requirement we translate those into workflows. So the AI agent, the one that we created, follow that workflow, task one, task two, mm-hmm. Task three, until the task is done. So yeah.
1: So what kind of task are we looking at? Is it just mainly, what kind of routine are we looking at here?
2: Oh, actually, quite a number of use cases actually. We cover, I can say almost about like, we already have about like, almost like 9 to 12 use case based on industry itself.
1: Can you brief us through, what is that? What
2: like oil and gas, hospital, plantation. The recent one that we did is with Mihas.
1: Okay.
2: So Mihas, we deploy will be deploying almost about 50,000 AI agent on the Mihas event.
1: Wow.
2: For my trade. So what happens at in this year, right? Mihas has this thing they call it business to business matching. So the AI agent actually will help the developer, the exhibitor, and so the user to match it together and to find the one suitable actually that fulfill the requirement or maybe the appetite of if user.
1: Well, if you just tuned in, we're talking to Zak Azizol, co-founder and CEO of Lekir Tech, as well as Alhan bin Abdul Ghani, co-founder and CTO of Lekir Tech as well. We're talking about Assist Nifi, which I'm looking at right now. If you want to check it out, you can check it out on assistnify.com. That's Assist Nifi. So it's very a catchy name as well. And how did you come up with the name Assist Nifi? Alhan, Mr. Ghani, yes.
0: Actually, it's coming from the unified. So it means assist and unified.
1: Oh, it's unified.
0: Yes.
1: So what kind of unity are we talking about?
0: Yeah, because
1: all kinds of technology.
0: This system actually because for the SME they have a lot of they need a lot of solution. You need the HR system. You need a payroll system.
1: Yes.
0: You need SAP CRM system, right? So they have a lot of system, but in a separate you need to subscribe.
1: Yeah, exactly.
0: System. So what we have is Assistnify, everything in one one
2: more platform,
0: one house.

0: No, you started as just two people in one company, and now you've grown into like what, 19 people in the company already.
1: Yeah.
0: I mean, and seeing that this whole process is still growing, how big of a company do you think that you can handle? I mean, it's still growing right now.
1: For now, actually, it's all depend on projects and what we're doing. So we kind of like have this three things rolling at the moment. And first of all, basically, definitely there are government projects actually out there that requires the solution. And also we have actually enter into the corporate section, the corporate segmentation. We just recently, end of last year, we just venture into SME lah. So because a lot of people saying that this AI agent is expensive, but then with this current technology and the servers coming out, everything is it's getting more cheaper and cheaper lah.
0: Oh really? I think that we have lots of AI agents out there. For example, we have ChatGPT. We have what else do we have? There's a lot.
2: We have Gemini.
0: Pilot. Yes. Is it Cloud? Cloud is also AI as well. There's so much, but in your company, Assistnify, it encompasses everything into one.
1: So like for us, in terms of the technology itself, we focus on the AI agent itself. So the AI agent is a bit more different compared to those LLM, like Copilot, Gemini, the one that we mentioned earlier, right?
0: Yeah.
1: So AI agent is basically the digital worker that actually, if we were to do the prompting, right? If we were to use LLM, we need to do prompting.
0: Yes.
1: And then that prompting, if you use AI agent will do the prompting for you. That's why we call it a digital worker. So from that particular prompting or whatever that you require to need, so this is whereby the AI agent actually do your Excel sheet, do your proposal, kind of pretty much everything. The only thing is not that is the physical part.
0: I see. So it remembers everything that you do and will do it for you. Cut your time.
1: Correct. Especially right now, right? We have the support the current AI technology. And now they have this thing. They call it MCP, Model Contract Protocol. It's basically putting your AI agent with steroid, basically. So it does really, really do the job with those multitasking capability.
0: Nice. All right, so we're talking to Zach Azizul, co-founder and CEO of Lakir Tech, and also Alkhan bin Abdul Ghani, co-founder and CTO of Lakir Tech. Now, we're going to go for a little short break. When we come back, we'll delve deeper into this AI agent and how it helps other companies and how did it cut a company's time in half and all that good stuff. So stick around right here on Tracks. For now, Olivia Dean, So Easy, right here on Tracks. Good morning, Malaysia.

0: Olivia Dean, So Easy to Fall in Love, 31 minutes past 8 on a lovely Thursday, 25th of June. And in the studios right now for Tracks Tech Time, we have Zach Azizul, co-founder and CEO of Lakir Tech, and also Alhan bin Abdul Ghani. He's the co-founder and CTO of Lakir Tech as well. We're talking about Assist Nifi and all this good stuff. It seems that they started off in 2019, making sure that a lot of companies have the possibility of using AI in their management, in their corporate world, and seeing that this has been growing for some time already, we have these two gentlemen who looks like they're ready for war because they're wearing their tanja. Oh, is it tanja, right?
1: It's called yeah.
0: Okay. So if you want to join the conversation or have any questions for our guests today, here today, you can also log on to our Facebook, TikTok, and also YouTube. So it's Tracks FM Official. That's TRAXXFMOFFICIAL. So speaking of artificial intelligence, AI, and technology keeps on growing. You have 19 staff already in the company, and it seems that it's still growing. Can you explain to us how many SMEs or companies are already registered under or being using Assist Nifi now?
1: Okay, actually at the moment we have about 37, 38 currently, and we do have about few more projects actually undergoing for us to deliver. So yeah, and actually majority of our solution are actually almost about 40% is basically on the government agency. Mm-hmm. The rest are basically enterprises and corporation.
0: What would you say was the most biggest challenge you face in producing or creating this Assist Nifi?
2: I think to translate all the requirement, all the business process, and trying to translate it to something that we can automate it.
0: So that's the most difficult part. You have to sit down. Yeah, and what's the most challenging client you have so far?
1: they give a goal. Okay, now get to this goal.
0: That's it. Meeting's done.
1: Then we need to figure out where we're gonna get the data set, mm-hmm. who are the SME and stuff like that. So that's basically the planning part, the executing part. So far, alhamdulillah, we managed to deliver things that we promised based on the requirement. But then the planning phases, the after the discovery session, no, that will be the most complex and difficult difficult part.
0: Now, many SMEs want to digitize but don't know where to start. So what's your advice for them?
1: Ooh, okay. We met a lot of SMEs actually. They have potential actually to digitalize, but then there's a lot of things that when it comes to SME, right? Especially small and medium enterprises, they lack of how should I say, like that like the reports, their data sets, their SOP, nothing is like in paper. It's all within the founder's mind, right? So it's hard to translate that part. So a lot of people actually are not ready yet, because the first thing they need to do before they even venture into AI or AI agents, right, they need to actually digitalize their process. Mm-hmm. They need to have CRM at least, they need to have some data sets, mm-hmm. in a proper order. They need to do some we call it data cleanup, lah.
0: Mm-hmm. Data cleanup.
1: And then only once they're done, the digitization is done, then only I think they will be able to go to the next phase.
0: How easy is it for SMEs to translate from data to the system?
2: How easy is it?
1: From my
0: data, we've collected all the data. We have all the data already. Let's say, for example, I'm a restaurant. I already know my customers, the CRM, but my receipts and all. So how do I even like?
1: Assistify
0: my company.
1: The agent, the whole process. So yeah, for this type of SME, right, once they have actually digitalized their process and stuff like that, so this is we make the discovery session more simpler, mm-hmm. More easier for us to understand. From there, they just need to outline what are their objective and what they have, like the data sets or maybe a list of their service, mm-hmm. or maybe a list of their product. So from there, right, from that requirement and information, we will actually bring it to our team, and our team will do the rest.
0: What are some of the common misconceptions businesses have about AI and automation?
1: uh Okay, maybe I think so. Yeah, yeah. Okay, so because like for me, I'm the customer facing basically, right? Mm-hmm. When we talk to our clients, so the biggest one actually, people are scared, right? Is that the first one is that they think that this AI agent will take their job. That's the first one. The second one is that AI agent can do everything. So this is two major misconceptions. Because the first one is that AI agent will take the job. AI will never not to say will never lah. At the current moment at the level 3 globally, right, autonomous AI agent, we are not there yet. We are not AI agent are not taking over people's job, because right now AI is basically it's just mainly a tool whereby as you know, like for normal AI LLM, right, garbage in, garbage out. So if you don't use your tool properly, right, you cannot get this AI to even help you. It will cause you more mess. That's the second one, that they think that AI can do everything. No, AI will not be able to do anything. Especially when it comes to decision making, cognitive reaction, those type of thing, does need data. And data is something that based on meeting a lot of SME, yeah, a lot of those the data they're not ready. They do not have, or there's a lot of things they need to be done to reach to that stage first.
2: Exactly. It's like everywhere.
0: Yeah, the data is everywhere.
2: Yeah.
0: Like even the receipts are even paperwork. It's almost everywhere.
1: Context specific is okay, but then when it comes to like, how do you make this call from A to B? Those type of things. Today, a lot of people, entrepreneurs and SME we met, they don't have that. They don't have that.
0: That technology now, which we have AssistNify already. Can you explain to us how does this actually help businesses become more efficient? AssistNify, yeah. Mm. How?
2: This is more efficient. I think maybe I can share one of the
0: industries. Yes, yeah.
2: Business case.
0: Okay.
2: So it's for FNB. I think it's 1 year back. FNB. So they have FNB. They have a lot of transactions. Transactions like they have from the dine-in, and also they have from the Foodpanda, from the Grab, right? So they have problem to record all the transaction. If the transactions like 100 per day, it's easy to record everything. But if 2,000, 3,000, right? So for example, this FNB, they took around 3 months, and they have two bookkeeper and one accountant to record for the 1 year transactions. Yeah. Mm-hmm. So this is we deploy our Accountify. Mm. Our Accountify help this process by using AI to reconcile. Mm. So we train, we develop our own AI model that able to read bank statement from the Maybank, from the CIMB. So here, normally the normal process is the bookkeeper will go through one by one transactions and compare with the account. Mm. Accounting management software. So if a lot 1,000, 2,000, it took a lot. But using our Accountify AI agents, only takes around 1 day plus, something like that.
1: And then so less than 6 hours.
2: 3 months.
1: From 3 months to 6 hours.
0: So that leaves out the bookkeeper just to verify everything.
2: Yeah. Yes.
1: Just upload the document then.
0: So it's much more easier for the bookkeeper then.
2: Yes.
0: Assist the bookkeeper.
1: And
0: taking over the bookkeeper's job, right?
1: Yeah. And this client actually claim mama actually.
2: Claim mama.
0: Wow. Okay.
1: It's a mama stock. Yeah. Okay. But then they have a month. They have almost about 2,000. Mm-hmm. More than 2,000 pages of bank statement, and those, wow. And if you were to do it manually, right, the current one, you need about like 3 weeks to 4 weeks just to settle 1 month.
0: Exactly.
1: And you have 12 months.
2: 12 months.
1: And you have about like six. Normally what they do, they have six interns to run out the paper.
2: Human error sometimes
0: happens as well.
2: Yeah. Happen as well.
0: That's so why you have also editors as well.
2: Yeah. With our agents, we have confidence level very high, 98% confidence level. So it's very rare that we'll make mistake.
0: Nice. Mm-hmm. Now, if you've just tuned in, we're talking to Zach Azizul, co-founder and CEO of Lakir Tech, and also Alhan bin Abdul Ghani, co-founder and also CTO of Lakir Tech. We're talking about AI AssistNify, which you can just log on to right now at ASS ISNIFY, that's assistnify.com, and find out more. You can contact them, you can know more about the whole AssistNIFY website and what they do and all that good stuff. So based on this, how important are initiatives such as MOSTI and MySDI in helping out your company grow bigger?
1: Okay, actually it's very vital. It's very vital. Initiative for MOSTI on this MySDI. Just for everybody that want to know what is MySDI, it stands for Malaysia Science, Technology and Innovasi. Yeah. So it's basically a program whereby you need to submit your technology, your invention, and then they will actually issue out a certificate to certify that this technology actually homegrown and mm-hmm. such. And we among the fortunate were that managed to pass the compliance and the requirement set by MOSTI. And this initiative from MOSTI on MySDI program actually is very crucial, because it kind of like put local innovators, right, like us into the forefront of getting traction from the current usage from our government itself, because MOSTI actually offer this thing they call it Dana Mudah Cara and Dana Jubilee, mm-hmm. so whereby actually the government actually fund, so whatever like government agency, they will actually prioritize more on local innovation compared to like whereby when it comes to AI agent, they can simply go to like those foreign solution provider out there to get it done. But then the current MOSTI date is that whatever that a tender or project out there to be that published, if let's say the company actually that fight for that particular tender and it could have a more MySDI certificate, they will prioritize it more lah. So
0: definitely.
1: So for us,
0: it's very important.
1: Very important, yeah. Very crucial for us, because like actually, again, we start just from the two of us. Mm-hmm. We are a very small company. But then, alhamdulillah, throughout the time, more and more, we are getting this traction and support by the government itself, lah, especially in this very, how should I say, this
0: demanding
1: very hype,
0: world.
1: this hype of AI at the moment.
0: So you already have the company structure, you already have the fundings as well. So what's the next step for Lakir Tech in the moving forward?
1: Okay, for this part actually, for us, because when we even started Lakir Tech, right, the first thing that we want to do is that we want to solve problems. That's the first thing that we want to do.
0: Okay.
1: And I think 2 to 3 years after that, after a lot of arguing, a lot of fighting with this guy, we tended to actually start to look at another level whereby how can we grow this, right? Mm. So the first thing is that we need to validate. After we did it, we need to validate our technology. And how actually we solve the problem, and alhamdulillah, we are almost mm-hmm. six years already. So from there, right? So now actually we bootstrapping ourselves and looking forward. Inshallah, we want to go IPO lah.
0: IPO.
1: We want to go IPO. So that will be the next 4 to 5 years roadmap for us.
0: 6 years or even like how many, almost a decade already in this industry, and knowing each other for quite some time as well. I'm sure, like what you said, you have some miscommunication, some bickering as well. Tak nak cakap after a few days and then come back together again. So what skills should young Malaysians, all right, what focus on if they want to build a career in AI? Patience. What do you think?
2: From the technicals, if young innovator, they can learn, of course, machine learning, and nowadays apply AI, they can use a lot of LLM. And the interesting part is now is MCP, Model Context Protocol. Previously, not previously, even current now, if you want to integrate one system with another system, you use API. So this API can integrate one system to another system. But using this new protocol, it's very important. One is MCP, Model Context Protocol. We can integrate one system with tools. For example, we can integrate with Google Calendar. We can integrate with another software, Adobe software, Adobe Photoshop. So it's not, now this is the very important for young innovator.
0: Mm-hmm. To integrate and to also innovate in this industry, which is rapidly moving forward. Last time I was I studied computer science, and when I first started out, I started with obviously a computer, and then I realized I was interested into gaming and all that. And then I realized it's so expensive. Then I just dropped it.
2: All the software, the license.
0: It's so expensive, which is why I decided, okay, never mind, that's not the way I'm going to go. But in terms of the cost of even learning, do you think it's much more simpler now and more cost effective, or is it going to be much more higher? It's going to be, do we have to save more money to learn new stuff when it comes to AI, to innovate even more?
2: Mm-hmm. Maybe you can share. UTM, Bentara.
1: At the moment, actually, if we're talking about AI, right, if young innovators want to jump to the bandwagon, right, I can say now it's a bit more simpler times compared to in the days. Because right now, right, there's a lot of AI model out there that actually is free that you can access at the moment. So then, when it comes to knowledge base, YouTube is the, for me, YouTube is the best. Out there, you can get it free, right? Or else there are some cheap courses for Udemy, Duni. So so on. So now it's a bit more simpler and easier, lah. But in the Ketek itself, too, we also have another division. We call it Lucky Academy, we actually collaborate with UTM, UKM, JMI, UMPSA. What happens that we deploy with fund from mostly, right? We managed to actually create a platform whereby we call it Bentara lah. It's basically a second version of SS95, because SS95 is basically the engine, and Bentara actually is the platform whereby the AI agent works with MCP together. It's a hybrid model whereby, so from there, right, we deploy this platform to universities. So, and then we help from the industry from the industry, we contribute based on that particular platform, so that the student will be able to learn how to create, deploy and maintain the AI agent in their FYP, in their final year's project. So student now are very, how should I say, the in terms of tool, they have the access.
0: Way before my time as well. Anyway, we have not much time left. So Zach Azizul, co-founder and CEO, do you have anything to say to our listeners out there? Any message you'd like to send out there?
1: Okay. So for me, pretty much it's basically more towards of a lot of people, again, coming back to the misconception part, a lot of people are actually scared about AI, especially when they're thinking about losing their job. But actually, people who understand and use AI actually are far more employable nowadays compared to the one that do not know how to use any AI tools out there, lah.
0: Yeah.
1: So please take this opportunity. You can always start at YouTube first and see what's actually going on out there. And alhamdulillah, with Nayo out there, with Kementerian Digital out there. So this process right now is basically, and obtaining this knowledge is very crucial, lah.
0: Okay.
1: To not just only the student, not to teacher, for our kids, but actually the current one. So AI is not something that in the future, it's already here.
0: Now, Han, what do you think? What is your message to our listeners out there with regards to the company and also AI?
2: My simple advice for SME, start small, so you don't have to like change everything, all the operation, the HR, the finance, everything in one day. You change everything, right? Choose the particular problem that you have bottleneck. For example, just now I'm sharing about the bookkeeping, right? Take 3 months to record everything. So use AI, AI there to assist.
0: Yeah. So it's there to assist you, and don't be afraid that it'll take over the job. It'll make much it'll make your job much more easier, and there are other opportunities out there that we probably overlooked. So yes, once again, thank you very much to Zach Azizol and also Alhan bin Abdul Ghani for coming to the studio. Thank you for enlightening us on Sysnify and also how the possibilities that are there for AI for Malaysians as well, and those who are eagerly starting off their company using AI. So thank you so much.
2: Thank you for having us.
0: Thank you so much for those who are online as well. Stay tuned. We have the news coming up with Mutesh Chan, and then will be the song request segment. So we will be taking a short break, and when we come back, we'll be with your song request. For now, leaving you with the Famps, Somebody to You, right here with Famps.

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1: Very good Thursday morning and Salam Malaysia Madani. My name is Mutesh Chan for the main news at 9 a.m. Now here are the top stories. Prime Minister reminds parties not to involve royal institutions in political disputes. And El Nino, Agriculture Ministry to issue early warnings, monitor food output. Prime Minister Dato' Sri Anwar Ibrahim reminded all parties not to drag the royal institution into political polemics, particularly in the run-up to elections. Dato' Sri Anwar stressed that any differences in opinion or statements made by politicians should be addressed maturely without involving the royal institution. The Prime Minister said this at the meet-and-greet session with the Chief Secretary to the Government and civil servants from the Southern Zone at the Centre of Excellence for Engineering and Technology, Public Works Department in Simpang Empat, Alor Gerjaya yesterday. Meanwhile, the government has agreed to increase the annual grant for Neighbourhood Watch Area KRT nationwide to RM10,000 compared to RM6,000 previously and will be disbursed on January 1, 2027. Dato' Sri Anwar at the Madani Kita program with KRTs at Dataran Segamat yesterday said the increase in allocation was made after the KRT annual grant rate remained at RM6,000 for the past 10 years, despite the institution's important role in helping the government address various issues at the grassroots level.
2: Dan sebab itu, saya harap kawan-kawan faham dan mengapa kita ada mau pupuk dengan latihan bagi kawasan Dukuh Tetangga kerana jumlahnya besar, lebih 200,000 anggota datang kuasa. 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
1: In a related development, a total of 8,615 KRTs nationwide will see strengthened operational capacity following the announcement that the annual KRT grant has been raised. National Unity Minister Dato' Aaron Ago Dagang in a statement said the increase reflects strong recognition of the KRT's role as a community institution that has been a driver of unity, harmony and social well-being for over 5 decades. He added, the increase in the annual grant is expected to strengthen the capacity and effectiveness of KRT in delivering higher impact programs. Now, the Ministry of Agriculture and Food Security will issue early warnings to the public if significant hot weather occurs due to the El Nino phenomenon, in addition to monitoring its impact on agricultural output, especially vegetables. Its minister, Dato' Sri Mohamad Sabu, said this would be part of his ministry's preparation to face any impacts of the El Nino phenomenon on the country's agricultural sector and food supply. The minister said this at a press conference after officiating a flag-off ceremony for the MD2 pineapple export to New Zealand in Kuala Lumpur yesterday. Meanwhile, Dato' Sri Mohamad Sabu said the country's food supply remains stable and is expected to be sufficient at least until December.
3: Bekalan makanan sekarang stabil insyaAllah sampai ke bulan Disember akan datang. 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Kita haraplah kalau reda dia akan kembali stabil.
1: The Dewan Rakyat yesterday passed the Road Transport Amendment Bill 2026, which, among others, aims to curb illegal street racing and speed testing activities involving all types of vehicles. Transport Minister Anthony Look, in winding up the debate, said a new Section 42A would enable enforcement action to be taken against illegal racing activities without having to wait until an accident, injury or fatality occurs.
4: Dengan Section 42A, perbuatan berlumba atau menduga kelajuan itu sendiri menjadi satu kesalahan khusus. Section ini memperuntukkan mana-mana orang yang berlumba cuba dijaranya melibatkan dua atau lebih kenderaan motor. Dan saya nak tegaskan kenderaan motor itu bukan saja motosikal. Semua jenis kenderaan motor, termasuk kereta dan sebagainya, adalah melakukan kesalahan.
5: And the Transport Ministry MOT plans to table a further amendment to the Road Transport Act 1987 or Act 333 later this year to introduce a compensation mechanism for victims and families of victims involved in accidents caused by drivers under the influence of alcohol or drugs. Anthony Locke said the proposed amendment would ensure greater justice for victims and their families. He said the ministry is preparing a cabinet memorandum to secure policy approval before the proposal is referred to the Attorney General's chambers for drafting into a bill, before tabling it during the third Dewan Rakyat meeting later this year. Now we'll be back after this short message.
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5: Now on to the foreign front. An Israeli strike on a vehicle in southern Lebanon killed two people, with Hezbollah calling it another violation of a truce between the two sides. Lebanon state media said that the two people were killed when an Israeli drone targeted their vehicle near the town of Kfar Ruman. Hezbollah accused Israel of a new ceasefire violation after an Israeli drone killed two people in southern Lebanon a day after two people died in Israeli gunfire. Hezbollah said it reiterates that the enemy's action constitutes a blatant violation of the ceasefire to which it has adhered thus far, and that it is monitoring and documenting these violations. Trials of two separate potential treatments to fight the deadly Ebola outbreak in the Democratic Republic of Congo are expected to begin next week. A total of 1,048 Ebola cases, including 277 deaths, have been confirmed in DR Congo since the outbreak was declared on May 15th, although many experts believe the true toll is significantly higher. This outbreak is down to the rare Bundibugyo species of Ebola virus, for which there are no approved vaccines or treatments. And World Health Organization Chief Tedros Adhanom Ghebreyesus said that preparations are now complete for a trial of two therapeutics that's expected to start in DRC next week. A Russian strike on Ukraine's southern Kherson region has killed two mine disposal experts from Oslo-based charity Norwegian People's Aid. Kherson region's governor Alexander Prokudin on Telegram said the strike took place earlier Wednesday in the village of Novopetrivka. In a later post, he said two staff members of Norwegian People's Aid sustained fatal injuries in the attack and four other specialists were wounded. The deputy head of the Kherson Region Military Administration said the staff affected were Ukrainian citizens, and the region's prosecution service said it was a missile strike. And on to sports. As the FIFA World Cup 2026 fever sweeps across Malaysia, the excitement surrounding the world's biggest football tournament is not limited to fans alone. That spirit was on full display at the historic Merdeka Stadium when diplomats from FIFA World Cup 2026 co-host nations Canada, Mexico and the United States took on the members of Parliament Football Club or MPFC in an exhibition match last night. For Mexican ambassador to Malaysia, Luis Javier Campuzano Pina, the occasion not only embodied the very essence of football, but also promoted friendship and sports diplomacy. Meanwhile, Charge d'Affaires at the U.S. Embassy in Malaysia, David H. Gamble Jr., described football as a powerful diplomatic tool capable of connecting people from different backgrounds. High Commissioner for Canada in Malaysia, Jody Robinson, echoed similar sentiments, describing the match as an opportunity to celebrate both football and the strong relationship between Canada and Malaysia. MPFC captain and Subang MP Wong Chen said the football team itself is an example of how sport can unite people despite political differences and build relationships beyond parliament. Now let's recap the headlines. Prime Minister reminds parties not to involve royal institutions in political disputes, and El Nino, Agriculture Ministry to issue early warnings and monitor food output.
1: And that concludes the bulletin prepared by Alif Haris. 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Hashtag Satu Bola, Satu Dunia. 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
1: Good morning, Malaysia. Auto here coming to you live from Angkasa Puri, Kuala Lumpur. Now, if you want to catch the World Cup live right now, you can check out TV OK because South Africa is currently against Korea. Yes, that's the match right now for Group A. 17 minutes into the game and still nil all for those two. Also on Group A, Czechia and Mexico, 17 minutes also on the pitch right now. So yeah, we'll have to wait and see if anyone goes. I'll give you the updates as well and the World Cup updates coming up very, very soon. But in the meantime, it's a song request segment. So if there's a song you want me to play, I'll play it for you. All you have to do is just log on to our TikTok account, either that or just go onto our WhatsApp account and just message me over there and let me know what song you'd like to listen to. But first up, here's Jafar Jackson, Got Me Singing, requested by Sheely on our WhatsApp account. Good morning, Malaysia.

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3: FIFA World Cup 2026 update, 25th of June, 9:30 a.m. today. Now, we're now into the final round of group stage matches with qualification places and knockout matchups starting to take shape. Now, earlier today in Group B, Switzerland defeated hosts Canada 2-1. Ruben Vargas opened the scoring a minute into the second half before Johan Manzambi doubled the advantage in the 57th minute. Canada responded through Promise David in the 76th minute, but couldn't find an equalizer. Now, result means both Switzerland and Canada are through to the round of 32. In the Group B match, Bosnia and Herzegovina beat Qatar 3-1. K. Alif Berbovic scored in the 29th minute before an own goal by S. Albrick made it 2. H. Al-Haidos pulled one back for Qatar before E. Hamik wrapped up the victory in the 80th minute. Now, attention then shifted to Group C, where Morocco overcame Haiti 4-2. Haiti stunned the Moroccans early through a Yassim Benoit own goal in the 10th minute and later added another through Wilson Isidore. However, goals from Ashraf Hakimi, Ismail Saibari, Sofiane Rahimi, and Jasmine Yassin completed an impressive comeback for Morocco. Meanwhile, Brazil maintained their strong form with a 3-0 victory over Scotland. Vinicius Jr. scored twice in the 7th minute and first half stoppage time, while Matias Cunha added a third on the hour mark. Vinicius thought he had completed a hat-trick, but VAR ruled out the goal. Now, there are also good news for Brazilian supporters as Neymar made his first appearance of the tournament after recovering from a cough injury suffered in May, coming on as a substitute in the 75th minute. Now, as those matches concluded, the spotlight moved to Group A, where the final two matches kicked off at 9 this morning. So, most Mexico are taking on Czechia, while South Africa face South Korea. So, Mexico have already secured top spot in the group, but the remaining qualification places are still up for grabs, making both matches crucial for the teams chasing a place in the knockout rounds.

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Requested by Nameless Bob on our TikTok account. Good morning, Malaysia. Otto here, coming to you live from Angkasa, Puri, Kuala Lumpur. Also live on TikTok. So if you want to join the conversation, yes, you can do so. It's TRAXXFMOFFICIAL, Trax FM Official on TikTok. And we're looking at the football match between South Africa and Korea, whereby it's still nil all for both, yes. And it's already, what, 41 minutes in to the session. And don't forget, we also have Group A, where we see Czechia versus Mexico, and it's still the same, nil all for now. So we'll have to look after halftime whether a goal might happen in the later stages of this match. And of course, we'll keep you updated on that as well. For now, Elton John, Cold Heart, right here on Trax. Good morning, Malaysia.

Rascal Flatts, My Wish, right here on Tracks. Good morning, Malaysia. 50 minutes past 9 on a lovely Thursday, 25th of June. Now, if you thought that AI craze was slowing down, think again, because shares of South Korean tech giant Samsung Electronics and SK Hynix jumped after U.S. chipmaker Micron reported stronger than expected results and said the demand for AI memory chips is still booming. Yeah, so basically AI gold rush is far from now on and much more. So right now, the companies selling the shovels are making a fortune. So there you go. And speaking of South Korea, currently it's between South Korea and also, let me see, who is it they're fighting against? Morocco. Yes. South Africa. So it's still nil-nil for now. So anyway, anything can happen as well. So if you want to know the latest updates and you want to catch it live, just log on to RTM Click. If you haven't downloaded it yet on our Google Play or Apple App Store, do it right now. That's RTM Click, K-L-I-K, and download it. And you can actually watch the live matches right now on TVOK. So there you go. Anyway, stick around. We have the news with Mutesh Chan and then followed by Tracks Midday Buzz, and I think it's going to be with MK, so stick around for that one as well. For now, this is Otto saying, I'm going to just say, through the virtue of patience and wisdom and knowledge, we'll strive forward together, Malaysia. Peace. I'm out. Leaving you with Westlife, requested by Renai on our TikTok account. Good morning, Malaysia.

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0: Very good morning and salam Malaysia Madani. My name is Mutesh Chan for the news at 10. A strong earthquake measuring 6.9 on the Richter scale struck off the east coast of Honshu, Japan at 6:30 a.m. In a statement, the Malaysian Meteorological Department said the earthquake was recorded at coordinates 40.2 degrees north and 142.2 degrees east, about 64 kilometers southeast of Hachinohe, Japan. The quake occurred at a depth of 79 kilometers, and the department's preliminary assessment found that the earthquake posed no tsunami threat to Malaysia. In other news, 32 houses in Taman Langat Utama 2, RTB Bukit Canggang, Banting were affected by flooding after a river bund burst last night. Selangor Fire and Rescue Department Assistant Director of Operations Ashro Rizal Asbar said the incident occurred at about 11 p.m. with most residents having already evacuated. Firefighters were later deployed to monitor the situation and carry out relief operations. Residents still in the affected area have been advised to move to safer locations as a precaution. And now a look at the stocks at 9:30 a.m. There were 264 gainers, 196 losers and 321 counters traded unchanged on the Bursa Malaysia. The FBM KLCI was at 1,681.5, down 0.63 of a point. The FBM ACE was at 4,773.87, up 6.84 points. And the FBM EMAS was at 12,479.78, and this is up 5.12 points. Turnover was at 347.627 million shares, valued at 194.583 million ringgit. And now on to the foreign front, a group of archaeologists in eastern Libya is working to preserve the ancient UNESCO-listed ruins of Cyrene and Apollonia, which were threatened by conflict and later damaged by Storm Daniel. The UNESCO-listed ruins were once at the heart of a unique network of Greek colonies in North Africa. Following Libya's 2011 conflict, experts and volunteers hid valuable artifacts in their homes and guarded larger sculptures around the clock to protect the sites from looting. And finally, in football, Morocco coach Mohamed Ohabi believes his side can become the first African team to win the World Cup after advancing to the last 32 unbeaten. The Atlas Lions came from behind twice to beat Haiti 4-2 and finish second in Group C on goal difference. They will face either the Netherlands, Japan or Sweden in the next round. And that was the news, edited by Putri Rosli. Thank you for tuning in. Salam, Malaysia Madani.
1: Welcome to the Tracks Midday Buzz with me, MK, and thank you so much, Mutesh, for the 10 a.m. news. Good morning.
0: Good morning. You're welcome there.
1: Thank you. How are you doing?
0: I'm doing good. And yourself?
1: I'm doing all right. Just had like my little brunch of the day.
0: Oh, nice.
1: Did you have something today?
0: Unfortunately, not.
1: Not yet. There we go. That's good to hear.
0: Yes. So I'll be heading home after this. Mm-hmm. And yes, I will be having a very, very big lunch.
1: Love to hear that.
0: Yes, because I had a very early dinner last night. So imagine I haven't had breakfast this morning. So,
1: oh, no. Pretty much fasting.
0: Yes.
1: How early are we talking?
0: Last night. I had my last meal at 7.
1: Oh, wow.
0: Yeah, before 8, I remember. Yes.
1: Very, very healthy.
0: ideally, yes. But it's not...
1: It's not a thing. I mean, time?
0: You see, they said to have your final meal of the day before you sleep, sort of like 2 hours before you go to bed. And that's the ideal, right?
1: Exactly.
0: But then again, I have tried, and this is what I mean, speaking of what I've done yesterday.
1: Okay.
0: I'm feeling very hungry this morning.
1: So maybe it's not that applicable depending on your lifestyle.
0: Yes.
1: Got it. Yes. Also, it's durian season. Are you a big durian person?
0: Oh, yes, yes, yes, I am. I just had durian about
1: you
0: two days back. Yes.
1: I heard it's so cheap this
0: time
1: around, right?
0: Are you a durian person?
1: No, I'm not. I'm the person that sits there and eats the mangosteen and like enjoy yourselves. And then like occasionally if the smell gets too much, I'll just walk away. I'll come back and I'll hang out again,
0: right,
1: eating more mangosteen.
0: Okay. I am. I love durians, but I'm very capable of limiting myself because I will fall sick. Yes, if I go beyond the threshold.
1: Yeah, we hear one day Mutesh is like having a fever. We're like, okay, we know why. We know exactly why. Take care, Mutesh.
0: All right.
1: Have a good day.
0: Thank you. You
1: I'll
0: too.
1: See ya.
0: Bye.
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be? Shine star Brittany Howard here on the Trax Midday Buzz with me, MK. Good morning, everybody. It's 11 minutes past 10 right now on 25th of June this Thursday. I hope you're having a terrific Thursday so far. On today's Midday Buzz, we have two interviews. We're talking double trouble, double the fun, double the info. So we're going to start off with what matters. We're going to be talking books for the KL Book Festival. And then we will have face-to-face where I went out to interview Mustang Dance Academy's director. So stay tuned for both of those. Those are both really fun and they're going to be great interviews. So stay tuned for that. And I will see you at 1 as always for the Song Request Hour a little later. So great show, very excited. Hope you enjoy.

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Welcome back. You're joining me, MK, on the track's Midday Buzz. That was Westlife, Swear It Again. A goodie and oldie a goodie. And speaking of the World Cup, RTM is the official broadcaster this year. And currently, there are two live matches going on for Group A. It's between Czechia and Mexico, and also South Africa and South Korea. So this is a little bit of a match update. So South Africa has scored 1-0 against South Korea. I wonder how that's going for them. It's not looking great. And for the Czechia-Mexico match, Mexico has scored 2-0 against Czechia. So let's go. Vamos, Mexico. So that is a bit of the World Cup match updates. You can catch both matches on RTM Click and also my TV on TV OK and also Sukan Plus. Yes, starting today, there will be two matches going on concurrently, so you can switch between the both channels back and forth. Go, definitely keep an eye out. These two matches look like they're so fun and going to be really good fights. Show me Arista.

0: McAllister. Di Maria is the spare man. Angel Di Maria! Glorious goal!
1: 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So don't miss it!

tonight. Skip the conversations and the oh, I'm fine. No high, no stranger to surprise.

Camila Cabello here on the Tracks Midday Buzz with me, MK. Good morning. It's 43 minutes past 10 right now. And in the next hour, I would like you to tune in because we will be talking what matters. We'll be interviewing Bo Chiang and Andrew Chong to talk about the KL Reading Festival 2026. So if you are a big reader yourself, or you're someone who's thinking about picking it up, you know, it's been something that you've always thought about, I want to read more, definitely stay tuned for the event. It's going to be a good one, so stay tuned for the next hour. It'll probably start about 11:15-ish.

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I will be seeing you again in the next hour, I hope. MK here on the Track's Midday Buzz, vibing with you. It is currently 10 minutes to 11. And on the top of the hour, Mutesh will be reading the news, so keep updated. And right after at 11:15, I'll be talking to Bo Chiang and Andrew Chong about the KL Reading Festival. So if you're a big book person, or if you want to be one, tune in for that. And other than that, I would like to say I cannot believe that this girl group, this British girl group sensation, to me personally, is coming to KL, and on my birthday as well, on August 27th. It will be at Zap KL. So it's the girl group Flow. So I cannot believe Stella, Renee and Georgia will be breathing the KL air in August. This is crazy. I adore them so much. Leaving you with Flow and also Doja.

0: Hey, Els. Which country are you supporting this World Cup, huh?
1: Wow! What do you mean? Since when were you interested in World Cup, man?
0: I mean, I wouldn't say I'm interested lah. But you know, I want to watch it, you know, for the cute guys.
1: Yeah. Hey, Anna, you and me same, man.
0: No way. You're watching for the cute guys too?
2: Guys, what is going on here? The two of you only watching the World Cup for cute guys?
0: Yes. Aww.
2: Well, in that case, you can catch all of the World Cup matches on our RTM channel. 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
2: Good morning and salam Malaysia Madani. My name is Mutesh Chan for the World News at 11. Traffic through the Strait of Hormuz continued to improve compared to pre-US and Iran agreement levels on Tuesday, with some ships crossing through the new IMO evacuation route. Maritime tracking firm Kepler recorded 25 transits by commodity ships on Tuesday and 17 so far on Wednesday. Total figures are likely to rise further as crossings are identified retrospectively, notably through satellite imagery. Since June 15th, on average, 22 ships have crossed every day, according to Kepler, compared with less than 10 daily transits between March 1st and June 14th. An Israeli strike on a vehicle in southern Lebanon killed two people, with Hezbollah calling it another violation of a truce between the two sides. Lebanon's state media said that the two people were killed when an Israeli drone targeted their vehicle near the town of Kfar Rumand. Hezbollah accused Israel of a new ceasefire violation after an Israeli drone killed two people in southern Lebanon, a day after two people died in Israeli gunfire. Hezbollah said it reiterates that the enemy's actions constitute a blatant violation of the ceasefire to which it has adhered thus far, and that it is monitoring and documenting these violations. Qatar expects to return to normal liquefied natural gas or LNG production within a few weeks. Prime Minister Mohammed bin Abdulrahman Al Thani said an exception was the Ras Laffan gas facility, which was damaged by Iranian attacks during the war and most recently by an explosion. He said the state energy group Qatar Energy was preparing to resume normal operations as soon as the situation in the Strait of Hormuz returned to normal as well. However, the state of force majeure for the suspended LNG deliveries is to be lifted only once the company sees they have addressed all the issues and it's safe to operate. Trials of two separate potential treatments to fight the deadly Ebola outbreak in the Democratic Republic of Congo are expected to begin next week. A total of 1,048 Ebola cases, including 277 deaths, have been confirmed in DR Congo since the outbreak was declared on May 15th, although many experts believe the true toll is significantly higher. This outbreak is down to the rare Bundibugyo species of Ebola virus, for which there are no approved vaccines or treatments. And World Health Organization Chief Tedros Adhanom Ghebreyesus said that preparations are now complete for a trial of two therapeutics that's expected to start in DRC next week. A Russian strike on Ukraine's southern Kherson region has killed two mine disposal experts from Oslo-based charity Norwegian People's Aid. Kherson's region's governor Alexander Prokudin on Telegram said the strike took place earlier Wednesday in the village of Novopetrivka. In a later post, he said two staff members of Norwegian People's Aid sustained fatal injuries in the attack. Four other specialists were wounded. And the deputy head of the Kherson region's military administration said the staff affected were Ukrainian citizens. And the region's prosecution service said it was a missile attack. And now finally in sports, Switzerland finished top of the World Cup Group B after a 2-1 victory over Canada on Wednesday. Ruben Vargas and Johan Manzabi scored in the second half to secure the win, helping the Swiss end the group stage on 7 points. Canada pulled the goal back through Promise David, but still achieved a historic milestone by reaching the knockout rounds for the first time. And the co-hosts finish second in the group and will face the Group A runners-up in the last 32, while Switzerland will take on one of the best third-place teams. And in the same group, Bosnia-Herzegovina wrapped up third in Group B thanks to a 3-1 win over Qatar and will face an anxious wait to see if their 4 points are enough to extend their stay at the World Cup. And that was the World News Bulletin prepared by Alif Harris. Do catch the FIFA World Cup 2026 for free on MyTV and the RTM Click OTT platform. Hashtag Satu Bola Satu Dunia. Experience every goal, every moment, every emotion with RTM. Salam Malaysia Madani. Thank you for tuning in and have a happy Thursday ahead.

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1: Good morning, 5 minutes past 11. MK here on the Trax Midday Buzz, and I would like to say a huge thank you to Mutesh for the world news at 11. 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
1: 18 minutes past 11, it's MK here on the Trax Midday Buzz, and we are on What Matters, where we talk about topics and events that matter. So today we are talking KL Reading Festival with Bo Chiang and Andrew Chong, and we are also currently live on TikTok and also Facebook, so if you have any questions for Bo and Andrew, feel free to shoot. All right, welcome to the studio, Bo and Andrew.
2: Hi, thank you.
1: Hello, how are you both doing today?
2: Good, good.
1: Yeah? All right. So, KL Reading Festival 2026. So, it's a lot of our first time and even my first time listening, hearing about this festival. So, what exactly is it? And yeah, why did you start it?
3: I think previously in this festival, as KL Reading Festival is the first debut editions, and previously we have actually done it for probably 3 years, but we are in a form of more towards like a celebrations of readings instead of properly put it into festivals. Yeah, so that's how we came across the reading industries and all our communities, and previously we also focused more on Chinese communities, and right now for the first editions we are focusing on Malay, English and Chinese community.
2: Mm. Actually, they also reached out to our industry partners, and our industry partners recommend to reach out to Buku, saying that they're having a very special idea, having a Kuala Lumpur at GMBB, yeah, where they actually want to have a multicultural event. So we actually were quite excited because we always wanted to have one in Kuala Lumpur, but because usually there's always one in Penang, Georgetown, G3 Festival is usually the main one. So we were actually quite excited to actually have one, an opportunity, so we are actually quite thankful for this chance to collaborate.
1: All right, so it's also something about like having a book festival that's inclusive of all languages and cultures as well, and also first time doing it in KL per se.
3: Yes.
1: Mm. All right. So this year's theme is Joy of Missing Out. So we usually hear about FOMO, which is fear of missing out. So Joy of Missing Out, a celebration of reading for the distracted generation. So what inspired both of you for this theme?
3: I think this one was actually, I was discussing with the organizer, the founder of Buku. Then we were thinking, what themes can we use for this year's KL Reading Festivals? And then we were talking about this kind of fear of missing out. As in the early stage, like if last times we used to carry our books around, people might share, people might look at you in a different ways and might feel very, wow, this people is carrying a book. It makes you feel a bit awkward in a sense in our culture in Malaysia. So we want to take that fear of missing out and turning it into a joy of missing out. You can actually carry a book everywhere. You can read it anywhere, but enjoy the moment. Yeah, so that's why we come out with these themes of joy of missing out.
1: That is so sweet. And yeah, definitely, I think missing out and reading a book is the introvert's dream, and more people should start doing that for sure. And yeah, what does joy of missing out mean to you personally as well? Andrew, you can chip in as well if you'd like. And why do you want to spread this culture to the rest of the Malaysians?
2: Actually, this was mostly on their side, because for us, I think it's a good initiative of something to bring people together. But although for us, mostly, I would say is you should not be embarrassed holding a book. You should be proud. Yeah. It's like holding a CD back in 10 years ago.
1: Yeah.
2: Now I don't even see any disc CDs anymore. It's just reminiscing that. But I think it's a good way to maybe reach out to the new younger generation, maybe the generation younger than me. I feel so disconnected already from reading books and then trying to convince them to read. So we do hope that this idea maybe reach out to them and maybe lessen the disconnection and maybe create something new, because we feel that the Gen Zs actually bring back the reading culture, surprisingly.
1: Yeah.
2: Especially on TikTok, that people are showing their libraries, their books, their bookshelves.
1: Book talk?
2: Yeah.

0: you grew up with so much social media that they want to touch grass again, they want physical things again. So not just books, even analog things like film cameras, even CDs, cassettes, and also vinyls are also kind of back. So that is really interesting. And I think one thing that is fun about seeing people in public carrying books is you can actually, it's like another thing to approach people and ask them what they're reading about, and it can be a really nice thing and a very connecting thing, especially.
1: Yeah. True, true.
0: Yeah, so reading itself, okay, let's talk about reading. So there's so many distractions, social media, books, like how do people build the habit of reading books when there's so many other things to do? You know, I can watch the latest series on YouTube, or, you know, that maybe like I would like to scroll for another hour. So how do you encourage people to build this habit?
1: I think that, honestly speaking, now with this technology is going so fast, frankly speaking, and everyone's becoming more enjoying short form content a lot more. So we actually reading culture is more important than ever, because now there's also misinformation sometimes. We have to verify, because sometimes I am seeing this new cat meme of a cat, stinky nose and all. So you can't tell if the cat is real or not real, animals are not real, or documentary is not real. So people now, more so than ever, has to verify information. So the reading culture actually encourages you to fact check, ensure the documents the news are true, because sometimes you will never know. But sometimes also, I think, it's more on promoting good hobbies. Because sometimes people do not know that there's really many fun hobbies behind reading and then exploration and things like that. So sometimes you just want to explore them, different topics and categories for them to try.
2: I think one thing that's very important is, like, last time we used to think reading is more focusing on academic.
0: Yeah, only academic, studying. Yeah.
2: Only studying. Yeah. So you need to take exams. I think that's how we grow up with this culture. So how do I pick up my reading habit was like, I have to go to work by taking LRT. So I forced myself to offline that 20 minutes in the LRT. And then I open up a book and force myself to read at least 5 pages before I reach the destinations. Because for me, reading is not really born in me like a nature hobby.
0: Right.
2: But I pick up that as a habit, like daily in the previous time.
0: You didn't grow up with it, but it's kind of something that you practice.
2: Yeah.
0: Like you really have that little time of the day and you make sure that...
2: Yeah, be intentional. Mm. Like really allocate time for yourself to pick up readings.
0: Definitely. I think for those of you who are trying out to, you know, get into the habit of reading again, that is a great thing. Maybe start off by reading a page a day or even 5 pages a day. Set that intention. Set aside a time at a specific time of day and just keep that habit, right?
2: Yeah, that's how we say gentle process is a progress.
0: Alrighty. And yeah, I think it's also important to foster the reading culture when it comes to fact checking, reading more, seeking out more information. I think reading also does encourage that sort of culture. So thank you, everyone. We are going for a short break. So if you have any questions for Bo and Andrew regarding KL Reading Festival 2026, which will be held at GMBB this weekend, feel free to ask us. We are live on TikTok at Trax FM Official and also Facebook as well. This one is Adele, as requested by them.

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1: Welcome back. It's the Trax Midday Buzz with me, MK. It's 30 minutes past 11, and today we have in here for What Matters, Bo Chiang and Andrew Chong, to talk about the KL Reading Festival 2026, Joy of Missing Out, a celebration of reading for the distracted generation. Welcome back.
2: Thank you.
1: Alrighty, so let's jump right in. So some people think reading festival is only for book lovers, so I feel a lot of people may be intimidated to participate. So how would you describe the experience for someone who hasn't picked up a book in a very long time?
2: I think I'll probably tell someone, like anyone, it's like a festival. You probably don't need to know much about it as a non-book reader. It's free for all, free entry, so please welcome to come in. I think what's the best fun about it is probably, it's more of a social aspect. It's like there's many, many people from the book industry will be there. There'll be artists, there'll be editors, there'll be the writers, authors themselves. I think what's most fun is that there's a lot of enthusiasm and passion in this project where you can see the people going so happy and passionate about their work, and meeting them might even inspire you. And I think for those who maybe not are not book readers, maybe they take away maybe a new habit or interest of reading from this event.
3: Yeah, and I myself is an artist designer background, so we don't really read the books that has a lot of words, but for us, it's like reading is a fundamentals, and there are so many forms of readings you can actually pick up throughout these events. Yeah, so I would love to invite everyone to come and explore how reading can it be.
1: Okay, so don't feel too scared or afraid. Just come and see. Maybe you like, maybe you don't. It's okay. And you can also maybe network, meet some editors, some writers that you really enjoy. Who knows, right? And just now we were talking about this as well. So this year, apparently, that's not just a single language, not just English, for example, or Chinese books. It brings together Malay, Chinese, and English literary communities. So why do you think this is important for the festival's growth?
2: I think we also need to acknowledge Malaysia is a multilingual country.
1: Yes, we
2: and
1: are.
2: And we also need to acknowledge the languages, all the literature they deserve. English, Malay, Chinese, and hopefully maybe Tamil in the future. Maybe next year, if it's all successful this year.
1: We wish you all the best. We hope so too. And yes, so why is it important to have these multilingual communities? And how does literature play a role in this?
2: We believe that, Garabudai believes that actually literature plays a good role in conveying the message and learning empathy. And most of all, understanding the shoes of other people. Because through languages, we actually learn the life of someone else in the past and what they have gone through. And that's something we don't want people to, how to say, forget. Because Garabudai is a place where we represent underrepresented voices. So you want to make sure people's voices are heard and reached out.
1: Okay. Other than that, how would you encourage someone, for example me, who's not super into, like, let's say I haven't touched a Malay book before or a Chinese book before, how would you encourage people to bridge that gap, perhaps?
2: I would say it's probably based on the topic or stories, because there will be many authors there that they will be sharing stories about Malaysia. Maybe it's Ipoh, Johor, Sarawak and Penang, and then things happens there, folklore, maybe events. Maybe sometimes hantu, even surprising hantu will bring everyone together.
1: Oh yeah, everybody, no matter what race, ethnicity, how old, we all love a hantu story.
2: Yeah. But there'll be more than that also, like probably history and culture that we all didn't realize. So maybe you may take one or two times to realize that, hey, this place is actually a cultural place that I realized that. And this is a starting topic to, it gets longer and longer from there.
3: Yeah. Instead of thinking like readings according to the languages, but what if you take reading as a universal language? You don't really need to understand particular language in order to read.
1: Yeah.
3: Yeah.
1: Definitely.
3: Yeah.
1: That's a lovely way to see it. And the last one before I let you, before we go into a song break, is what are some of the programs you would like to highlight that's happening across these 2 days?
3: Okay, so these 2 days will have a lot of programs. Mm-hmm. So some of the highlights will be our book markets. So this one will include like new bookstores and also pre-loved books. People, you can exchange your books and then you can get a lot of hidden gems of books here.
1: Love.
3: And we have a lot of talks and programs that people will share about books and also some workshops. We have 24 hours bookstores. And we have something very interesting is poetry on the spot.
1: Poetry on the spot.
3: Exactly. Where you used to see the very trending reels, mm-hmm. and where people say, you can buy, tell stories, and then the poet will give you a poetry.
1: Yeah.
3: Then this is what we'll be first time doing in Malaysia. And also we have a whisper corner. If you are shy to share, you can just whisper along the mic and share about the books you like.
1: Oh, that's so
3: cute. And then we also have a book walk before sunrise. You got to wake up early and then carry your books and walk around in the city.
1: How cute is that?
3: Yes.
1: And also healthy, very good.
3: And one of the final highlight will be the Chill Projects.
1: Yes. Chill Project, okay.
3: Yes.
1: Let's talk about that after the break. So for those of you who are tuning in, feel free to ask Bo and Andrew any questions. We are live on our Facebook and also TikTok. We are talking the KL Reading Festival 2026 that will be held this weekend in GMBB. I'll catch you right after this one.

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1: 41 minutes past 11, MK here on the Trax Midday Buzz. You are listening to What Matters, where we are talking KL Reading Festival 2026 this year. And we have Bo and Andrew in the studios with us. Hello.
2: Hello.
3: Hello. Welcome back.
1: Welcome back, everybody. So just now you mentioned one of the very interesting programs that you would want to highlight is the Chill Project. So can we learn more about why you decide to include this, and how does it, you know, match with the festival theme of slowing down and reconnecting?
2: Yeah, and the Chill Project is actually an offline experience for everyone to come into the space without Wi-Fi, without phone, and without all the gadgets. So what we curate here is already been a year. Last year, we also have brought into these projects where people just come in and experience our offline activities. So there are these activities inside, which is firstly, you can bring your own books and read. And then we do provide watercolor workshops. And you also can do like everyone's stories. So you start with a paragraph, then someone might continue. And this one we have been accumulating for a year now. And then we also have like book exchange. You can bring your pre-loved books to exchange with others. And we also do some live music inside on selected sessions.
1: Oh, wow.
2: Yeah, and then there will be a dream collage where we'll provide you magazine where you can cut and paste about your collage of your dream visions. And these are the offline activities that we curated inside this particular space. And this year, like, we want to target for distracted generations.
1: Distracted.
2: And that's exactly us. So, and my background is an artist designer. So we design the space in a way for you to really enjoy that off times and be intentional, slow down and have some me times.
1: So like, you design a space to be really chill and like cozy. It's not all the events and the whole thing sounds very cozy and, you know, to bring people down, you know, from all this, all the chaos in the world, and to just like slow down and focus on the thing that's in front of them, right?
2: I think one of the key things is we truly find this event very meaningful because we have a lot of feedbacks that we actually empower a lot of people to really pick up readings after so long. Yeah, so their feedback to us, well, finally, I'm like opening up this book in these two few hours of offline. So we really want to encourage these ones and really further amplify this.
1: Right, because sometimes we are too used to our usual routine in the same spaces and we don't really, you know, have a time or we don't we're too used to that, so we don't really
2: make
1: time.
2: Or you want to find a perfect space to read.
1: So this is a great way to build that habit. And speaking of, what do you think is one of the biggest challenges, you know, bookstores, libraries and literary groups face?
3: When you can you repeat the question again?
1: Oh, so what are some of the challenges when it comes to, let's say, the book industry, and you know what does the KL Reading Festival offer that these spaces don't?
3: Ah, okay. I think like these spaces is more like a, as I said earlier, like a festival. There are definitely libraries, but nowadays I don't think there's many people going to libraries as well. That's a sad thing. Also, like back then before there used to be book rental shops. We actually really miss the times where you can just walk in the book rental shop, borrow
1: how
3: a book.
1: How much for. Is one book usually back then?
3: Wow. Back then, probably is way more affordable.
1: Yeah.
3: But right now, I think prices are also, we still have to be price competitive as well.
1: I
3: back
1: see.
3: Then, you can probably borrow a book for less than 5 ringgit or something. But now, I think you got to buy a book.
1: Through
3: Shopee and all. But I think the challenges for these bookstores is a lack of presence, and also having this reading festival is trying to bring all the independent bookstores come together and then giving them presence, giving them awareness, letting people know that these bookstores exist, because these bookstores are actually struggling a lot because not many people do know them and support. And the book their book creation are all very, very unique. And I think like Bo mentioned, the highlight of Chill Project, we have many, many events actually of the book industry. There's translation, there's how to publish your book, and many, many more as well. So hopefully it will be a good time for people who wants to know about reading wants to publish a book or just wants to learn the process in the book industry.
1: Yeah, definitely. I think it's also, like you said, one of the great ways to learn about the local independent bookstores.
3: Mm.
1: I'm sure a lot of us know chains, you know, it's very common, but to support and, you know, give back to these bookstores as well.
2: Talking about the challenges just now, Andrew mentions, like we also encourage on the pre-loved bookstores.
1: Right.
2: As Buku is also a pre-loved bookstore. So we really, like, there's no reason for you to say, like, book is too expensive nowadays if you have a bookstore, have a pre-loved bookstore. So we actually want to really encourage these reading cultures. That's our aim and objective this year.
1: Yeah, to make it more affordable for everyone and more accessible. I love that. And are both of you optimistic about the future generations and also like just Malaysians in general across all ages about reading? Do you think we are reading enough, reading not enough? Like, how do you feel about the future of reading?
3: I would say we're pretty optimistic about this because we've been in this book industry for 25 years.
1: Wow.
3: Yeah. But it is definitely a struggle to combat the new challenges that we're facing with short attention span and meeting demands quicker, because reading and writing are long quality process. It takes time and it takes skill to polish the work. And I think keeping that meaning is also very important, because sometimes when you go direct, like through translation, the meaning changes. Like you say in Chinese, it's totally different when you say in English also. So we want to keep that meaning.
1: Yeah.
3: So in that also. But I think that it's really important to have this event so we can actually share the joys of this, the joy and the meaning, because when to get away of this event, we believe that it's meeting the people, learning something new, and also most of it is the engagement.
1: Okay, and if somebody attends KL Reading Festival 2026 this year for just even like an hour, what would you hope for them to take away?
2: Buy books.
1: Buy books. There you go. Buy books.
2: Start somewhere small. Then you can start by buying a books, or start by sharing a books, or you can start by just experience in the chill projects.
1: Yeah.
2: Start something small.
3: I guess it's also what he says is true. Buying books is actually the best way to support the people, the authors, the writers, because in this book industry, we actually rarely have much support, especially the writers, and because they are fighting against so many odds, they even had to have two jobs in a day. One is a writer at night, maybe their family, and during the day they still got to work 9 to 7 or 9 to 10. We'll never know, but definitely we do want to hope that they feel the passion and emotion, because I think meeting the people and writers, the emotions is very raw, and I don't think you can experience that in any other festival.
1: I definitely feel that's like so much love and passion, and for reading, publishing, everything in between. And reading is so important, not only for literacy, to slow down, it's such a good healthy hobby as well, and it can build such a supportive community, like you said just now. A lot of Malaysian bookstores, and in this industry itself, everybody's so supportive. It's not really like a negative competition thing. So I love that. So last but not least, if people want to know more, where can they get information?
2: They can actually visit our Instagrams, KL Reading Festivals, and it is a free entry. There is only one ticketed event, which is the True Projects, where you have to pay 35 per sessions or 70 ringgit per day to enter and experience.
1: What time and...
2: Yeah, the please, event will be on this weekend, 27 to 28 June at GMBB KL from morning 11 a.m. until 8 p.m. But after 8 p.m., we also have After Dark event, which is our 24 hours bookstores, and some indie films and sharings will be carried out at night.
1: Wow, so it'll be the full 2 days.
3: Yeah,
2: yes.
1: Amazing.
3: Full 2 days. So drop by.
1: Definitely. All right, so that's that. So those of you who are very interested, definitely drop by. This looks like such a fun and interesting event. And if you love reading, ever thought about getting into it, this is the time. Thank you so much, Bo and Andrew, for joining me in the series today. And also producer Juliana for your help with streaming. Thank you everyone for also tuning in to us on Facebook, TikTok, and also listening in right now. Thank you, everyone. I will see you after the news and stay tuned to the Tracks Midday Buzz.

0: Costa. Di Maria is the spare man. And how Di Maria! Glorious goal!
1: 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So don't miss it!

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I'm stylish. Talk big t-shirt, Billy. Watch on my wrist, but I want that diamond. Talk crazy when I pull up in sight. Mile high, run that back, I'm stylish. Talk

0: FM. Good afternoon. Salam Lise Madani. Ilham Irfan with the midday updates. An official of Pertubuhan Ikram Malaysia, already facing 158 charges of using his position for gratification, was charged again at the Kuala Lumpur Sessions Court today with 17 counts of money laundering involving more than 70.9 million ringgit between 2021 and 2025. Fakhruddin Abdul Karim, 57, pleaded not guilty and claimed trial to all 17 charges. Four people were injured on Thursday after a magnitude 7.2 earthquake struck northeastern Japan with no tsunami warning issued. The quake hit at 7:30 a.m. off the Pacific coast of Iwate Prefecture at a depth of 44 kilometers. It registered up upper 6 on Japan's seismic intensity scale in parts of Aomori Prefecture, where strong shaking made it difficult to stand and caused furniture and objects to topple. Elsewhere, Venezuela declared a state of emergency on Wednesday after two powerful earthquakes caused buildings in the capital to collapse and forced the closure of the country's main airport. 20 aftershocks followed the magnitude 7.2 and 7.5 quakes that struck the same area of the country. Australia's intelligence chief has warned that the country faces an unprecedented number of security threats, saying the current terrorism threat level system no longer reflects today's security environment. In his annual threat assessment, ASIO Director General Michael Burgess said, the agency has thwarted 31 major terrorist plots since 2014, saving many lives. He said the national terrorism threat level remains at probable, but warned Australia faces an unprecedented number of threats that must be addressed. And finally, in sports football, Brazil punished Scotland's defensive mistakes to reach the World Cup last 32 on Wednesday, while South Africa, Canada and Bosnia-Herzegovina also made history by advancing to the knockout stage for the first time. Five-time champions Brazil topped Group C after a 3-0 win over Scotland, finishing ahead of Morocco, who beat Haiti 4-2 to secure second place. South Africa stunned South Korea 1-0 to finish second in Group A and set up a last 32 clash with Canada, who advanced despite a 2-1 defeat to Switzerland. In other matches, Bosnia-Herzegovina beat Qatar 3-1, while Mexico topped Group A after a 3-0 win over the Czech Republic. And that was the news editor by Oliver Juring. Catch the FIFA World Cup 2026 for free on MyTV at the RTF Click OTT platform. Hashtag Satubola, Satudunia. 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
2: So, stations, good afternoon. It's 3 minutes past 12. Thank you very much, Ilham, for the news updates at 12. And for those of you who are just tuning in, MK here on the Trax Midday Buzz. And if you did not manage to catch what happened in the last hour, it was What Matters, where we talked to Bo and Andrew regarding the KL Reading Festival. So the Kuala Lumpur Reading Festival 2026 is actually a community-based cultural initiative organized by Buku, which is a pre-loved bookstore. And this is designed to encourage Malaysians to start reading and adopt, you know, the joy of missing out and to be more focused, you know, to unplug and be present with a book. So if you're very interested in that, this is happening this weekend in KL at GMBB. And you can definitely check out their Instagram at KL Reading Festival. That's KL Reading Festival. For more information. And I definitely encourage you to. The Chill Project is the only paid event in this whole thing, and it looks like it's going to be so worth it. But other than that, it's free for all. So if you're not sure what to do, definitely check that out.

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0: vibing with you. It's MK here vibing with you on the Trek's Midday Buzz. It's currently 17 minutes past 12 on this terrific Thursday morning, hopefully so far. And I'm very excited to talk to you about the third episode of Face-to-Face Local Leaders. So this is where I go out and chit-chat with entrepreneurs so you can have more insight on what it takes to be one. And today we will kick it off with the director and founder of Mustang Dance Academy. I'm sorry, I kind of butchered the pronunciation in the interview, so yeah. And that is Marvin Mava, who was incredibly warm, so much fun to talk to, makes me miss dancing so much. And yeah, just a heads up, this is a pre-recorded show which was recorded in the Dance Academy itself. And in this case, the Trek's producers that helped me out were Azrul and also Zam. So the way this show works is that we will have an interview section, game time, and then back to more of the interview with some songs in between. So here's Face-to-Face Local Leaders Mustang Dance Academy.
1: Face.
2: To face.
1: Face.
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2: Face.
1: To face.
0: It's Face-to-Face where we talk with entrepreneurs about their journey and all its ups and downs. Today we'll be talking to Marvin Mava, the director of Mustang Dance Academy, about his journey. Let's groove! So how are you doing today?
4: I'm fantastic. Like, thank you for having me. It's such an honor.
0: Thank you for having us as well.
4: Yeah.
0: Okay, let's get into it. So congratulations on pretty much 10 years. Can you let us know how your journey with Mustang began and how is it going these days?
4: It all started kind of like when I was in high school. We are in this Boy Scout troop, right? Called Silver Mustang Scout Troop. Wow. So that's how the name came in, right? Every year when they have like those Hari Guru. Yeah, so like we needed to perform, so we like signed ourselves back up. But I think the main inspiration back then was just looking cool. I mean, like that itself is like an inspiration back then. So that's how Mustang Crew came in. I was the youngest member in the crew, so we had our leader. So shout out like Makalele. He was the one who started the studio. It was called Mustang Dance Studio back then. He ran the business for about 2 years, and then basically we have like this whole community and this whole family kind of vibe going on back then. You know, 2 years in, I think dance is relatively challenging industry, so he kind of like gave the hint that he wanted to give up. Me personally, I was like devastated, and I felt like I wouldn't want to let that happen. So I just had that thought, hey, why not I just jump in and then assist him for a while and we'll see how it goes. I did that. I was still studying back then in my last sem of the college. After that, it was like I'm still here after 12 years, and then there's a lot of ups and downs, emotional roller coaster.
0: That was very interesting, the journey of how Mustang became what it is today.
4: Yeah.
0: What is something that you would tell yourself before becoming like the director?
4: Mainly, I would tell myself is it's never gonna be easy. Right. It's gonna be very, very tough, because first is the dance industry, right? Like people instantly wouldn't think like it is the go-to career path. Like since young, and I don't think like any parents, like I would like represent my parents as well to say this, is like they won't be feeling so proud like if I were to choose this career path, but I chose it myself. And then if I could tell myself back then, I would just say like it's gonna be damn tough, man. I mean, yeah, so you gotta like keep on going, don't give up so fast. I'm glad I did.
0: Besides that, when you first started, was funding really hard? How did you all manage to do it?
4: I think it just came naturally, like just the thought itself, like I wanted to survive this place, not just for myself, for the whole family that we are in, right? It just eventually it came very natural that like I had to like figure things out. Mm-hmm. So if whatever I don't know, I don't even know how to run a business, how rent goes, how to play the electricity, right? So eventually everything just came to place because of the passion is like so strong.
0: Yeah.
4: But if you were to ask me like funding, there's not much funding involved, because like it's basically just an empty space. But obviously running a business, we need some cash flow. Like, so for me, since young, I have this drive for like earning side incomes. During secondary school, I already like started my own online business selling shoes. It's like kind of like drop shipping kind of concept. Yeah, so like I kind of like had my own funding, I guess. So I think that that kind of like turned it into our cash flow back then.
0: Like to start off.
4: Yeah, but it's not like a lot, basically. Like it's just an empty space. Studio, you just need mirror and the floor.
0: Can I kind of ask, what's the approximate number you put in the studio in the, when you first started?
4: Back then, like yeah, 13 then. Years ago, I think like probably just about 20K. But throughout the years, obviously, there's ups and downs. It's not that easy.
0: Before this, we were talking about like COVID being especially challenging. Mm-hmm. How did you all handle that time period?
4: It's like a miracle, you know, because my partner, like right now, JL, I remember like the third lockdown, right? Because we had like a few different lockdown times, right? And we are the always, we are always the last ones who are allowed to reopen our business. We were like almost like in tears, you know. The day was still bright and then like we just sat there, said nothing, and then the day turns into night. We just don't know what to do. But at the end, I think whatever we give to the community, right?
0: Yeah.
4: That period itself is when the community supports us back.
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0: Bay Fiasco Kick Push. You are currently vibing with MK on the track's Midday Buzz. And right now we are going into the second part of our face-to-face local leaders interview. So this is a pre-recorded interview with the director of Mustang Dance Academy, Marvin Mava. And a bit about Mustang Dance Academy is that they actually, surprisingly enough, do not have a specific K-pop class. They have things like hip-hop, breaking, choreography, because they would like to focus on the fundamentals. And you can build on that, and then you can also be great at K-pop. So, fun fact for you. And the second part will be an interview, and then it'll be the game time and back into another song. Let's get back into it.
1: Face to face. 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
0: Besides COVID, what would you say is one of the biggest challenges when it comes to running Mustang?
2: Specifically for street dance, right? Okay. Like it is built through culture. Mm-hmm. Like for example, hip hop, right? It started way back from in the New York. Like it's a black culture kind of thing. So we have to revolve around this culture and also business. So there's a fine line of like whatever that we want to do, and as well as like respecting the culture as well. Yeah. So I think that is the main challenge, because we res-

0: respect the culture and dance so much that we don't want to give the impression like we're kind of like exploiting the culture to earn money. I think that's the main challenge. That's why like probably structuring levels like ballet, for example.
1: Yeah.
0: Right. We can't do that in street dancing. Because who are we to like say like you're level one in or you're level four?
1: Yeah.
0: You know, because it's supposed to be just like expressive. You know? So it's a way for them to express themselves and no judgment kind of thing. But that itself, if you put it into a business context, I think it is quite challenging because there's no way like we can structure things out in the long term. But I think that is the beauty of it as well.
1: What do you think of the Malaysian street dance industry in general?
0: I mean, definitely comparing to when I started,
1: okay.
0: I can't like imagine like Malaysia has this standard right now because career development in this dance industry, right, is like a thing now. Like people could really consider it as a career path. Back then, like we don't have much choice. Making a living out of this industry, right, is like a dream. So it's possible right now, but obviously because of a lot of reasons, like the media, K-pop, everything, that really all just helps around and making it like a full circle kind of thing, lah. And the government now, they acknowledge us, so that's a good sign. They showing glimpse of support for the dance industry. Like we have a very close crew called Zeppo Youngsters. They get a lot of support from the government. So I think like these are like small signs and whatnot, like we are heading to the right direction. So it's definitely growing and we'll see like much more changes and growth within the next 5 years. Yeah.
1: That's great. Very exciting. Yeah. Speaking of community, besides like having good vibes, what do you think helps you all maintain such a good relationship with your community?
0: The thing with it is like in street dancing, right, no one has really done it and proven that this is the correct way.
1: Yeah.
0: Up until today, right, after like a decade, we are still figuring it out. But there's always a direction for us. It's like creating an ecosystem. From a non-dancer perspective to like, let's say like I want to learn dance, there must be a pathway for them to like learn to a certain stage and then they can consider on turning it into a career. And we must allow this environment so that they can make this decision, right? So we are not kind of like full, like completed this whole ecosystem yet. I think that's the main struggle part, but creating this ecosystem is the main core, I would say, in building this community. If not, then people would just leave halfway because they felt I can no longer like develop anything more. So I think choices must be there for them. Because eventually like you keep on learning dance in the studio, right?
1: Yeah.
0: There's only a matter of time where you feel like you can't learn anything more. So you want to go a further step. So what's next? And our role is like providing that platform for them.
2: It's game time! This or that?
1: Go viral on socials or through word of mouth?
0: Word of mouth. There's trust through word of mouth.
1: Competing in a dance competition yourself or judging one?
0: I think I should be competing, but like right now, probably judging.
1: Popping or locking?
0: Popping, baby.
1: Okay.
0: I was very invested in popping.
1: Is that your first style that you started with?
0: No, like back then in high school, we started off with breaking, but nothing too fancy. We just look cool anyway.
1: Important.
0: I mean, like back then we had no platforms to learn. Basically, there's no studios available
1: who
0: specializes in street dancing. So the only platform we had was YouTube. So we kind of like just copy paste. That's how we learn. So after breaking, we just kind of like ventured into a style called animation. It's under the popping roof.
1: Malaysian Christian, teh or kopi?
0: Kopi.
1: Okay.
0: Cannot live without kopi.
1: City versus kampung person.
0: City. Because I can't just stay at one place. I need to like go around.
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0: 35 minutes past 12 right now. Doja Cat with Jealous Type, and you are vibing with MK on the track Midday Buzz. Welcome back to Face to Face Local Leaders. We are talking about a pre-recorded interview with the director of Mustang Dance Academy, Marvin Mava. And yeah, this final part will be a wrap up of the interview, and I think it's very insightful and very sweet. So check this out.
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0: Can you tell us, in terms of marketing a studio, so what is Mustang Dance Academy's approach?
2: The main approach?
0: Yeah.
2: I mean, a shout out to Sean, because he's our head of productions right now and marketing. He has been fantastic. But I think like the main approach is just being real. Try to put ourselves in the consumer's perspective, right? Like what do they want to hear? What do they want to learn? What do they need? It's very important for us to know that and to provide that. So being real is one thing, but I think we start a lot of things first. And of course, that involves a lot of risk as well, because there's no right or wrong decisions that we know is going to prove this kind of thing.
0: Mm-hmm.
2: For example, like we just converted our classes from 60 minutes to 90 minutes.
0: Wow.
2: Because 1 hour is like probably just not enough, you know, and that's how foreign countries run their classes. Yeah, so we like want to follow their footsteps as well, like Japan, Korea and everything, even in the US sometimes. Of course, like having to do all this kind of thing, can the market like absorb right now? Can
0: yeah.
2: they like adapt to it? Because mm-hmm. with that, obviously, like, we have to like pay more to the instructors. With such a limited space, we can only conduct that much classes with the longer classes duration. I mean, like we're still running like after 1 year, like this 90 minutes kind of thing. And I think it's like a positive way to grow this community. This is what is needed, I would say.
0: So you were talking about your team. Can you tell us about how you retain the manpower and how you foster like good mm-hmm. teamwork mm-hmm. between each other?
2: Now the team is a very small team, including myself, it's only 5 of us. Mm-hmm. I would say like the direct team. And I will feel like every time a new team member joins in, right?
0: Okay.
2: I have to like pour in my emotions into the relationship. Because I can't just like treat them as a staff, because like they are my direct team right now, you know. So like I have to like kind of like know them more, go dive in deeper to their private life in terms of like knowing their dreams, you know. I want to know their family and everything so that I can be closer to them.
0: Yeah.
2: So with this, like we are more than just colleagues.
0: Yeah.
2: We are like family. I feel like that emotion thing is where it changes everything. Like when I pour in, then they can feel it. Then they will also like take the extra mile to fight together with me. Not 9 to 5, they are willing to go like 12, 15 hours all the way with me. I think like that is a win-win kind of thing.
0: Did you ever have a moment where it felt like you've made it? Do you have like a milestone that you've hit that made you feel like, oh yeah, we're established now?
2: I think there's not really one specific moment
0: mm-hmm.
2: because everything feels like a tiny little step,
0: yes.
2: right? Like we keep on achieving something. So there's like really not such a big kind of thing, but providing lifestyle mm-hmm. to my team, I feel like it's something that I've proven to myself that this is something that can be built upon. I have such a strong team, and to be able to keep them, I think it's one of the proudest things that
0: you've done.
2: Mm-hmm. Yes, I've made it.
0: What's your favorite part of your journey?
2: I wouldn't like restrict myself in Mustang.
0: Okay.
2: I think like just dance in general, because some of them would even treat dance as like a therapy.
0: Yeah.
2: You know, like we've seen broken lives, you know, like they are struggling with their family issues. Then they take up dance as a way to heal themselves. And it's still is happening today, and it is still a way for them to like overcome a lot of things like confidence and whatnot. So I think that is the most proud and beautiful thing that dance can ever provide, just as a tool.
0: Do you have any advice for someone who's looking to perhaps opening their own dance studio, or anyone who's looking to further their career in the dance industry?
2: I feel like I'm no one to like really give advice.
0: That's fine.
2: Okay, but I would say coming into the dance industry, right, especially if you plan to have your own studio. First of all, like, the barriers to entry is like so low. If you want to do it, then you can do it. But the thing that is hard is just like how you put your mindset to it. Your mindset has got to be pretty strong to be able to survive. There's one saying, right, from a great dancer in US, Keone Madrid, and John also, shout out to you. He said, like, when you take care of dance, then dance will eventually take care of you as well. But I think that's how you should approach yourself if you were to come into street dancing.
0: And before we end it, do you have a motto or mindset that keeps you going?
2: Challenges, right, they will keep on coming. So giving up is like a very easy way out, you know? So like they say, right, if you go to the bumpy road in a car, right, you don't leave the car, you just put your seatbelt on. So it's like you should be preparing this whole mindset regardless of what you do, not just dancing, life in general.
0: So, power through, don't give up.
2: Yes, persevere. Mm-hmm. Yeah, and then eventually things will be fine.
0: Things will be okay?
2: Yeah. I'm still here.
0: So thank you for talking to me today.
2: Thank you for having me.
0: We're grateful to have you on Tracks. Yeah. And yeah, we'll see you guys around.
2: Thank you.
0: Bye. I just had a chit-chat with Marvin Mava, the director of Mustang Dance Academy, about his journey, the street dance community, and resilience. I hope you learned a little bit more about what it takes to be an entrepreneur. See you.
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0: And that was the third episode of Face to Face Local Leaders. So Face to Face is where I, MK, go around and chit-chat with local entrepreneurs that are making a difference in their respective fields. And this episode featured the very resilient and the very passionate director, Marvin Mava. And yeah, he reminds everyone, and I think what I learned a lot is the importance of putting effort into fostering a team bond, and how if you put effort into something, it will give it back to you. So like dance, for example. And yeah, it's a great reminder for you and I to never give up as well when things are tough. And for those of you who missed this interview, you can hear and watch the full thing on Tracks FM Official's YouTube channel that will be posted later today. So stay tuned. Tupac here on Tracks FM.

0: Hey, Els. Which country are you supporting this World Cup, huh?
1: Wow! What do you mean? Since when were you interested in World Cup, man?
0: I mean, I wouldn't say I'm interested lah. But you know, I want to watch it, you know, for the cute guys.
1: Yeah. Hey, Anna, you and me same, man.
0: No way. You're watching for the cute guys too?
2: Guys, what is going on here? The two of you only watching the World Cup for cute guys?
0: Yes. Aww.
2: Well, in that case, you can catch all of the World Cup matches on our RTM channels. 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
0: You heard that, Els? Time to check out cute guys. Let's go.
1: Let's go.

Sir, Sir, Nora Fatehi here on the Tracks Midday Buzz. It's NK here on the third hour with you on the Tracks Midday Buzz. That's one of the FIFA World Cup 2026 songs, and it's spelled S-I-I-R, Sir, Sir. And speaking of the World Cup, you can definitely watch and check out the replays for today and also the delayed matches later on RTM Click, on TVOK, or also Sukan. So definitely keep an eye out for that. And this past hour, we were talking face-to-face local leaders. So it's the episode where I talked to the super hype and dedicated Masang Dance Academy's director, Marvin Mava. And this was a pre-recorded episode. And yeah, it was an amazing time. Shout out to the Mustang team for having us, for being great hosts. And even your two furry friends, two little cats, also kept us company. So if you want to see the visual for that, and if you missed the interview, you can catch the full thing on Trex FM Official's YouTube channel. So on the top of the hour, we will have the Prime News at 1 with Ilham Irfan. And then it's back to me for more vibes and more news, and also the song request hour.

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And something happened.

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0: Good afternoon. Salam Malaysia Madani. Ilham Efan with Prime at 1. Here are the headlines. Budi Madani fuel subsidy hits 11.2 billion ringgit, benefits 14 million Malaysians. And labour market holds steady as job losses drop in June. The news and fall. A total of 348 people from 118 families were evacuated as of this morning in the districts of Kampar in Larut, Matang and Selama in Perak, following floods which began late yesterday afternoon. The State Disaster Management Committee Secretary said 297 people were placed at four relief centres opened since yesterday, while 51 others remain at the Dewan Badaran Gopeng after being displaced since June 20, when a bridge collapse cut off access to their village. The Perak Drainage and Irrigation Department said the level of Sungai Slim in Slim River was at the danger point of 26.38 metres. Met Malaysia has also forecast thunderstorms and rain in the afternoon and evening in Hulu Perak, Kuala Kangsar, Kinta, Kampar and Batang Padang. The fuel subsidy targeting program under Budi Madari involves government subsidies amounting to 11.2 billion ringgit as of May 31st. The Ministry of Finance in a statement said the program has benefited nearly 14 million Malaysians, with fuel consumption reaching 11.1 billion litres. The ministry added the Budi Madani subsidy expenditure has increased by an average of 3 times compared to the same period last year, following the crisis in West Asia. Coming up in the Parliament segment, renewable energy targeted to reach 70% by 2050 on the Energy Transition Plan. Renewable energy usage is targeted to reach 70% by 2050 under the National Energy Transition Agenda. Current capacity is nearly 33%, with a target of 40% by 2040. Energy Transition and Water Transformation Minister Dato Sri Fadilah Yusof said green energy development will continue to focus on solar panel power supported by battery energy storage systems, BESS, to ensure grid stability.
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0: He added that all green energy projects are implemented through open tenders to encourage participation from local and foreign companies. The Dewan Rakyat was also told job loss trend remains under control in Malaysia, with 6,197 workers recorded as having lost their jobs as of June 22nd, down from 7,766 in May. Economy Minister Akmal Nasrullah Mohamad Nasir said the labour market continues to show positive performance, with the labour force rising to 17.33 million as of April, while total employment reached 16.82 million.
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0: Meanwhile, only about 5% of diesel users in the country consume more than 300 litres of fuel per month. Second Finance Minister Dato Sri Amir Hamzah Azizan said this forms the basis for the subsidy quota under the Budi Madani mechanism.
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0: 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The government has no plans yet to commercialize garlic farming in Malaysia until studies on its suitability are completed in order to prevent farmers from suffering losses. Agriculture and Food Security Minister Datuk Seri Mohamad Sabu said, garlic cultivation requires more comprehensive research due to its need for drier conditions and soil suitability that differs from onions.
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0: Datuk Seri Mohamad Sabu. And we'll be back after this short message.
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0: Welcome back in World News. Tehran has accused NATO of complicity in the US-Israeli war against Iran, after NATO chief Mark Rutte said allies provided logistical support for US operations. Rutte said that hundreds of US aircraft used bases in Italy and other allied facilities during the operation, prompting criticism from Iran, which called it a violation of international law. Italy later rejected the claim, saying it only allowed limited technical and logistical US flights under existing agreements. Venezuela's interim leader declared a state of emergency after two powerful earthquakes of magnitude 7.2 and 7.5 struck the country, causing buildings to collapse and prompting airport closures. Officials said aftershocks followed the quakes, which triggered panic in the capital and left some injuries and structural damage, though fatalities were not immediately confirmed. U.S. President Donald Trump offered assistance, saying the U.S. is ready to provide aid as assessments continue. The grapevine fire continues to spread rapidly at the Clover Mountain Wilderness area, about 16 kilometers southwest of Caliente in southern Nevada, became the state's largest wildfire this year. The fire has destroyed around 18,500 acres of forest, while containment efforts have so far been unsuccessful. No major structures or residential areas are currently threatened, and no large-scale evacuation orders have been issued. However, authorities warned that conditions could change quickly due to strong winds and dry weather. Turning to World Cup action, South Africa beat South Korea 1-0 to reach the World Cup knockout stage for the first time in their history, bouncing back after an opening loss to Mexico. Thapelo Maseko scored the decisive goal in the 63rd minute after a tight end-to-end match in Monterrey. South Korea started strongly but were denied and later struggled to convert chances, with captain Song Heung-min initially left on the bench. The result sent South Africa into the last 16, where they will face Canada, while Mexico topped the group with a perfect record. And finally, Mexico sealed top spot in World Cup Group A with a perfect record, after a 3-0 win over the Czech Republic at the Estadio Azteca. Goals from Mateo Chavez, Julian Quiñones and Alvaro Fidalgo secure victory, while veteran goalkeeper Guillermo Ochoa made a late substitute appearance in his sixth World Cup. The Czechs return home after finishing bottom of the group. And now, a recap of the headlines. Budi Madani fuel subsidy hits 11.2 billion ringgit, benefits 14 million Malaysians, and labour market holds steady as job losses drop in June. This has been Prime at 1, the news edited by Putri Rosli. Catch the FIFA World Cup 2026 for free on MyTV and the RTM Click OTT platform. Hashtag Satu Bola, Satu Dunia. Experience every goal, every moment, every emotion with RTM. 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
7: Good afternoon. It's 10 minutes past 1. Thank you so much, Ilham Irfan, for the Prime at 1. MK here on the Trax Midday Buzz for your hour, the song request hour. 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It is Hall of Fame, as requested by Broken Disco Ball here in Trax FM.

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My Chemical Romance here on the track's Midday Buzz with me, MK, and I can already feel my eyeliner rolling down my cheek. Anyways, you are listening to our Song Request Hour, so it's your hour. So feel free to join me at TikTok Live at Trex FM Official or WhatsApp me at 011-6279-9030 for your song requests. And today's question of the midday is, if everything was provided, let's say visas are settled, you know, flights are settled, accommodations are settled as well, which of the World Cup host countries would you like to visit? So that means in between Mexico, America, and also Canada, which would you go to? And so some of you have come up with answers, and so far it looks like everybody wants to go to the United States of America. So Bob here says that, I just want to taste the brisket, barbecue, various types of food. Smirk emoji. And Broken Disco Ball says, USA la, of course. American visa is very difficult to get, so a logistic answer. That's why not many Malaysians go to the US to, you know, for a holiday. And there's also so many iconic film locations, even, and Bob also chimed in saying, even New York itself has so many places to see already. But he mentioned specifically Wild West too. So looks like Bob would like to go like to the Southwest, visit Yellowstone or the iconic Long Road. So yeah, if you have something different or something else you would like to chime in, feel free to join me and let me know what would you do and where would you go. So I'm currently live on TikTok at TrexFM Official, and you can also WhatsApp me. All right, so let's continue. So we have Starship, Nothing's Gonna Stop Us Now, as requested by Bob. Enjoy.

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Desert Rose, staying here on the Tracks Midday Buzz. MK here, keeping you company till 3. And currently, it is your favorite hour, the song request hour. So if you haven't already, come on over to TikTok Live. 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Or you can feel free to WhatsApp me at 011-6279-9030 for more song requests. And if you would like to chip in on today's question of the midday, it's which of the host nations would you, which of the World Cup host nations would you like to visit if you're given the chance? You know, let's not think visas, let's not think, let's say everything is included. Where would you go? Would you want to go to the USA, Mexico, or Canada? Let me know why. Is it because of the football? You know, if you watch a game there, what else would you do? Why would you want to visit these countries? So here are some of your answers. So for 3 Park, he was saying that he said one word and one word only, just Buc-ee's. So from what I understand, Buc-ee's is a fast food chain and they are based in Texas mostly, but they are all over America. So Treebuck says he would Buc-ee's because of the soda selection. The soda selection is wild, in his words. And I looked it up. It looks like they have 20 different varieties of soda. So freaking American, am I right? Yeah, so he wants to just mix all the sodas together. And he said that he will also buy the plush beaver for me. So I'm going to take his word for that. So 3Pac, if you ever go, I'm going to be waiting for my beaver plush. And for Norani, she said that I want to go to Mexico. I'm going for the food. Hot chili tortillas. Yes, Mexican food is so good, Norani. I'm so surprised that not more people have said that they would like to go to Mexico. I feel like, you know, Mexico is a little underrated here so far among our listeners. Yeah, Mexico, amazing food, tortillas, tacos, all of that stuff. Can't believe we don't have more love. Horchata, incredible stuff. And also for me personally, I would also say Mexico for the language, the people, the passion. If you watch the World Cup in Spanish, the commentators go wild. They are so good and it's so fun, so interesting. The faster they talk means that the closer someone is to scoring a goal, and that's how you know to pay attention and lock in. So yeah, that's just some of the answers that I've got from all of you. And coming up, we have Joss Stone featuring Common, Tell Me, as requested by Nina.

Stylistics, you make me feel brand new as requested by Kim. Welcome back to the Trax Midday Buzz, and I'll be wrapping up this song request hour, your favorite hour. Thank you so much for joining me. It is currently 2:05, which means news will be on top of the hour with Ilham Irfan. And yeah, thank you all for joining me on the question of the midday today. Everyone has been excited and chipping in. And no, Trax FM is not sponsoring your ticket to any of these host nations to watch the World Cup and travel. But here are some of your last minute answers. So Darian says, I would love to go to Mexico. And thank you, Trax, for the tickets and tequila. No, we are not sponsoring or condoning alcohol. But yeah, yes, Mexico, tequila, good food for sure. Tria says that they want to go to the USA to see the Statue of Liberty, for sure. I think it would be amazing to see Lady Liberty in person. She's huge and green, and the copper as well. And for Kyung, Kyung says, if I were to go to the World Cup, I'd definitely choose Mexico because Mexicans love soccer. And isn't he right about that? And with that, we are going to close off this song request hour. We have some going into the next hour as well, but technically, we are going to close off the hour with MTS requested by 3S from the Click 5. See you in the next hour.

Salam Malaysia Madani, Ilham Irfan with the 2pm updates. Malaysia aims to achieve a 15 to 20% revenue growth for its aerospace industry this year, driven by rising global demand for aircraft and the continued expansion of the industry's supply chain. Deputy Minister of Investment, Trade and Industry Sim Zazin said, Malaysia is currently home to about 250 aerospace companies, and the industry generated a revenue of 32.5 billion ringgit last year. He noted that Airbus and Boeing continue to face significant delivery backlogs, indicating the exponential potential growth for the industry. Home Minister Dato Sri Saifuddin Nasution Ismail has congratulated the Prisons Department and Batu Gajah Correctional Centre for a Malaysia Book of Records recognition after conducting basic life support and AED training for 42 inmates. He said the initiative reflects the prison system's role in rehabilitation, equipping inmates with skills, discipline and values to help them reintegrate into society rather than serving as punishment alone. U.S. Secretary of State Marco Rubio will meet Bahraini officials and Gulf allies on the final stop of the Middle East tour, promoting a preliminary U.S.-Iran agreement. Rubio is seeking to reassure Gulf Cooperation Council members over the deal, which has raised concerns about regional security, Iran's influence and its terms, including reconstruction funding and missile limits. The visit comes amid a mixed signal from Washington and Tehran over the scope of the agreement and its implications for the region. At least 32 people have been killed and more than 700 have been injured in a powerful earthquake in Venezuela. Venezuelan acting president Delcy Rodriguez said La Guaira is the worst affected region, with casualty figures expected to rise as assessments continue. And finally, Japan will take on Sweden in its final Group F match at the FIFA World Cup on Thursday, with head coach Hajime Moriyasu saying the team is determined to finish top of the group. Japan and the Netherlands are both on 4 points after two matches and occupy the top two spots in Group F. A draw against Sweden will be enough to secure Japan's place in the knockout stage, while the Netherlands will face already eliminated Tunisia. And that was the news edited by Putri Rosli. Catch the FIFA World Cup 2026 for free on MyTV and the RTM Click OTT platform. Hashtag Satu Bola, Satu Dunia. 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Salam, Malaysia Madani.

0: Thank you very much, Ilham Irfan, for the news at 2.
1: You're welcome.
0: It's currently 3 minutes past 2. You're listening to The Trek's Midday Buzz with me, MK. How are you?
1: I'm doing great. How are you?
0: I'm doing good myself, too. Good to hear. Okay. So, we're talking World Cup, huh? So, today's question of the midday, if you'd like to chime in yourself. So, let's say if you could watch the World Cup in any of the countries, everything's sponsored, you can also visit and travel and all of that. Where would you go? Which of the host nations would you go to? Would you go to Mexico, United States, or Canada?
1: I'm gonna go with I'm gonna go with Canada. I'm gonna go with Canada because they still have they still have four seasons. We're really looking forward for the winter.
0: But is it winter right now?
1: Actually, not really. No, no, it's not. It's still on the summer, just like our climate.
0: Yeah.
1: But what attracted me on Canada is more into the local food variety, I would say, especially for their poutine, because I believe that's their signature.
0: Oh, like poutine. The French. Okay, okay, okay.
1: And of course, the maple syrup.
0: Yes, definitely maple syrup. For me, hockey as well, ice hockey.
1: Ooh.
0: Yeah, right? But I think my answer, as I was telling everyone, is probably Mexico. Mexico first, then US for sure.
1: Ooh.
0: Yeah, people, culture, like how passionate the commentators are when we talk about football. Like,
1: oh, yes.
0: The way it sounds in Spanish is just next level. It's so much fury, passion. Like, I know it's like a stereotype, but you can really feel it.
1: You can feel the energy and passion it's when commentating amazing. The football. Especially, I remember back in 1986, Mexico hosted the nation, and especially we witnessed the late Diego Maradona's solo run towards the goal against England, I believe.
0: Yeah.
1: The commentary was like aesthetic and really iconic, and people will never forget for
0: truly.
1: That moment.
0: It's such an iconic moment, both for commentating as well and also for the sport. It's amazing. And yeah,
1: a sport that unites all.
0: Truly. Thank you for answering my question, and I'll catch you soon, Ilham. You have a good one.
1: You too.
0: Bye.
1: Bye.
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1: Okay, okay, okay, okay, okay, okay, okay.

to see you again, Carly, which is Tyler, the creator. You're here with MK for the last hour of the Trek's Midday Buzz. And yeah, it's going to be a good one. We are going to wrap it up strong with some of my favorite folky tunes. This one is Home, Edward Sharpe, and the Magnetic Zeros.

Afternoon, 21 minutes past 2, MK here on the Trax Midday Bus. Get your baggy jeans out, your red caps ready. Limp Bizkit, I'm sure a lot of you have heard, is coming to Malaysia this December. It's the only stop in Asia. It'll be at the National Hockey Stadium on the 9th of December. So lock that in and keep your eyes out for the tickets. It'll be launched on the 30th of June via Hitman Solutions. This was for Didi, Limp Bizkit. Take a look around.

Aurora giving in to the love. It's MK here on the last hour of the Tracks Midday Buzz, and I'm vibing with you right now. And today is the 25th of June, 2026. And on this Thursday, today is actually, if you know it or not, Global Beatles Day. I didn't even know Beatles had a global day. So it's just a day to honor this British global phenomenon that changed music forever. And yeah, it's to celebrate their legacy. And besides that, today is also World Vitiligo Day. So it's to raise awareness for people with vitiligo. One of the very famous celebrities with vitiligo is Michael Jackson. So it's like when there's discoloration of your skin. And last but not least, this is my personal favorite. It's Bourdain Day. So fans of Anthony Bourdain, rise. So to celebrate his legacy as well, to encourage you to do something maybe that's off the, you know, that's off the mainstream, try something new, live like a local, eat like a local today. So there you go. These are some of the celebrations today, and to celebrate Global Beatles Day, this is the Beatles. Tracks FM.

Salutations, 40 minutes past 2, MK here, keeping you company on the last hour of the Trax Midday Bus, and we are talking World Cup, so today's matches are all wrapped up, and for tomorrow, starting at 4 a.m., Ecuador will be playing Germany, and also the second match that's occurring at the same time is Curaçao and Cote d'Ivoire. And that will be at 4 in the morning. And then the next group will be Japan, Sweden at 7, Tunisia and Netherlands at 7 as well. And finally at 10 in the morning, all of these are live by the way, Paraguay, Australia and also Turkey, USA at 10. So it's 4, 7 and 10. Which ones will you be watching? Let me know. I think personally Japan, Sweden will be a big one for me. And yeah, it's a great time. 7 as I'm getting ready for work, as I'm commuting. So yeah. Let me know which ones you will be watching. And remember, you can always watch the World Cup for free on RTM Click channels like OK and also Sukan.

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2: Ah.
1: Which country are you supporting this World Cup, huh?
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1: 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But you know, I want to watch it, you know, for the cute guys.
2: 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Hey, Anna, you and me same, man.
1: No way. 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

afternoon and goodbye. MK here wishing everybody goodbye, bidding everyone a goodbye. 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Well, I hope you enjoyed today's show. It was really fun, and don't forget to check out KL Reading Festival at GMBB if you are free this weekend. 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I hope you learned more of the dance industry and, you know, entrepreneurship as well. 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

Salam Lisa Madani, Ilham Irfan with the 3 p.m. news update. Malaysia has improved its standing in the Global Peace Index 2026, ranking 12th out of 163 countries, up from 13th place in 2025. Home Minister Dato' Sri Saifuddin Nasution Ismail said the ranking places Malaysia among the safest countries in Asia, alongside Singapore and Japan. He added that the achievement reflects ongoing government efforts to maintain national security, safety and stability. ASEAN exploring new ways to strengthen the five-point consensus, 5PC, to help resolve the crisis in Myanmar. Foreign Minister Dato' Sri Mohammad Hassan said that although there are signs of improvement in Myanmar, the country has yet to fully meet the agreed 5PC targets, which remain the main framework for peace efforts. He said Malaysia has proposed extending the current ceasefire, which is set to end in July, and called for a clear roadmap for continued inclusive peace talks involving all stakeholders. On another note, Dato' Sri Mohammad said Malaysia's delegation visit to Myanmar in May did not amount to recognition of its new government after the election. He said it was part of ASEAN efforts to maintain communication on the crisis. He stressed that Malaysia does not recognize the Myanmar junta and that the visit does not affect ASEAN's position on the five-point consensus 5PC. The government is taking all necessary steps to address compensation claims following the cancellation of a contract to procure the Naval Strike Missile NSM system from Norway's Kongsberg Defence and Aerospace AS, KDA. Defence Minister Dato' Sri Mohammad Kali Nordin said this is to ensure Norway can facilitate and mediate any negotiations or further action involving the defence contractor. And finally, Iran's Revolutionary Guards warned on Thursday against any unauthorized crossing of the Strait of Hormuz, saying vessels that do not comply will be dealt with. The strait, a key route for global energy shipments, has become a major point of tension in talks between Tehran and Washington. Iran says it plans to impose maritime service fees, while the United States argues the waterway is international and should not be subject to charges. At its narrowest point, the Strait of Hormuz is about 30 kilometers wide, with Iran authorizing only a coastal shipping corridor. And that was the news edited by Oliver Doering. Catch the FIFA World Cup 2026 for free on MyTV and the RTM Click OTT platform. Hashtag Satu Bola, Satu Dunia. 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

0: 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You're hanging out with me, Double D. Hello, hi. Good afternoon to you, my dear friend. Thank you very much, MK, for holding the fort. And she was like, la, la, la, la, la. She's got this... Okay, guys, you know what? She's got this sweater or this... you call it a sweater? What do you call that? A hoodie, a sweater. And she's got the characters of Powerpuff Girls. But they're all like angry Powerpuff Girls. And they've got... okay, you don't listen on the mic. Hello, Mel. How you doing, MK? That one. How are you?
1: I'm good.
0: Okay, all those characters on your sweatshirt. I know the mayor is that's the mayor, right?
1: Yes, that's the mayor. And then there's the
0: mayor's
1: sexy
0: wife.
1: Theory.
0: Yeah. Oh, it's, yes. Okay. And then.
1: Yeah. And then the main Powerpuff Girls. The main Powerpuff Girls as well. But they're all in the Full Metal Alchemist Brotherhood version. Shout out my weebs out there.
0: Okay,
1: you know
0: I have
1: who
0: no
1: you are.
0: Idea what you just said.
1: What an anime.
0: Yo, man, what's up?
1: Oh, weebs are anime fans. Like, very nerdy, very geeky. That's a...
0: Is it an abbreviation of something?
1: No. It's just weebs. W-E-E-B-S. It's like a little bit derogatory also.
0: Hey!
1: It's not a cuss word. It's just like self-deprecating. Yeah. It's like, oh, you nerds, you geeks. You weeps. Same category.
0: And these are people who watch anime.
1: Yeah.
0: I didn't know. Thank you for the education.
1: There you go.
0: Okay.
1: Didi loves this sweater so much.
0: Yeah, I know. I always I have a conversation with them and she takes it out and puts it on the chair like, hi friends, how are you doing? She's done like, oh, what Didi? I'm talking to your friends.
1: Yes.
0: But anyway, how's the World Cup been treating you, okay?
1: It's been good. I haven't been staying up. Just been catching highlights.
0: Today, I don't think it's going to be possible, but the match is at 4 a.m. and yeah. Then at 7 a.m. and then at 10. I don't know how this thing's going to go.
1: Four, like we were just talking about earlier, four is a crazy time. It's not early, but not late either. It's just there.
0: You're stuck in the middle. You don't know what to do with your life at that moment. Like, what am I going to do? Am I going to stay up, watch the game? Am I going to go to work? I don't know. Anyways, I'm going to be on. You have a wonderful day. Did you have lunch already?
1: Not yet. I'm going to have some snacks later.
0: All right. Thank you so much.
1: Have a good show.
0: Lovely. I'm going to be here till 8 tonight. And at 5:30, we've got the World Cup report. And hey, you're stuck with me, folks. It's a Thursday.

0: Hey, Els. Which country are you supporting this World Cup, huh?
1: Wow! What do you mean? Since when were you interested in World Cup, man?
0: I mean, I wouldn't say I'm interested lah. But you know, I want to watch it, you know, for the cute guys.
1: Yeah. Hey, Anna, you and me same, man.
0: No way. You're watching for the cute guys too?
2: Guys, what is going on here? The two of you only watching the World Cup for cute guys?
0: Yes. Aww.
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0: You heard that, Els? 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Let's go!
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0: 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Di Maria is the spare man. Angel Di Maria! 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

Good afternoon, folks. 7 o'clock, 31 minutes past 3. So, first up, yesterday was the earthquake that struck the Philippines and the day before, and we were talking about that. And right now, back-to-back earthquakes. This world, Mother Nature is trying to tell us something, and we are not listening to her. So, four powerful earthquakes struck Venezuela, Japan, and California within hours of each other. Venezuela was hit the hardest, struck by two major quakes measuring 7.5 and a 7.2 in magnitude. In Japan, it was a 6.9 magnitude earthquake and a 5.6 magnitude earthquake in California. And the latest updates here, because of this back-to-back earthquakes in Venezuela, it has actually, the toll is expected to rise after the strongest quake hit the country in more than a century. Over 30 people have already been confirmed killed and hundreds more injured. And this, in Venezuela, the most powerful earthquake in more than a century, 7.5. And the race to rescue the victims are underway. So any latest development, I'll be happy to share them with you so that you'll be in the know. And yes, Mother Earth is trying to tell us something. And we are not listening to her. We just keep doing as we please. Destruction, destroying her more like it. For us, our selfish needs and benefits. And when something like this happens, then it's going to be too late, all right? John Mayer, waiting on the walls to change. If you want to say hi to me, you can. 011-6279-9030. You're hanging out with me.

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at Fairground. This is Tracks FM's Drive Time. You're hanging out with me, Double D. Good afternoon to you, my dear friend. 48 minutes past three. So, fuel prices starting today, 25th of June till the 30th of June next week. So, citing the decline, the Ministry of Finance today announced a reduction in retail prices for petrol. So, under the whole automatic pricing mechanism, RON 97 and unsubsidized RON 95 will both drop by 25 cents. And which means 97 will now cost 4 ringgit 10 cent per litre, while the unsubsidized RON 95 will be priced at 3 ringgit 47 cent per litre. And diesel in the Peninsula Malaysia will see a 30 cent decrease as well, bringing the price down to 4 ringgit and 7 cent per litre. The Budi 95 is still in place. That one, you and I will not have to worry about that one. The Budi Madani RON 95 scheme, which over 14 million eligible recipients, I'm included, and you too, I suppose, will still enjoy it at 1 ringgit 99 cent per litre for the first 200. In East Malaysia, price remains at 2 ringgit 15 cent per litre for diesel in Sabah, Sarawak and Labuan, 2 ringgit and 5 cent per litre under the subsidised petrol control, and 2 ringgit 15 cent per litre under the subsidised diesel control system. So, come 1st of July, ladies and gentlemen, Tukang Batu, Tukang Cement, Ultraman, Spiderman, and all the men. Under the initiative, eligible private diesel vehicle owners will be able to purchase subsidized diesel at 2 ringgit 10 cent per litre using the MyCar, just like we've been using the Budi 95. Same concept, okay? Okay, don't have to be such as fishermen, smallholder farmers, commodity sectors, land, public transport will also be maintained. So if you look at it right now, we're going to be enjoying this. So come 1st of July, like, hey, you get to use your... Don't forget, okay? I know, sometimes we become accustomed to certain things, we forget there's something new in place, and we still fall back to the old methods or the old rules or whatever was in place until someone reminds us, hey, actually you can use your MyCard now, alright, to get subsidized diesel starting 1st of July.

0: McAllister. Di Maria is the spare man. Angel Di Maria! Glorious goal!
1: 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So don't miss it! Bye.

Good afternoon, Salam Alicia Madani, Ilham Irfan with the news updates at this hour. Fewer than 1% of the 14 million users registered under the Budi Madani RON 95 program consume more than the 200-litre monthly quota. Finance Minister too, Dato Sri Amir Hamza Azizan said, data shows stable consumption patterns among users with transparency ensured through daily monitoring using MyCard identification numbers. The reactivation of the Sagamat Inland Port, SIP, is expected to boost economic growth and strengthen northern Johor's industrial supply chain. Transport Minister Anthony Lok said, the move will revive the long-idle port and generate spillover benefits for the districts of Sagamat, Muar, Tangkak and Batu Pahat. He added that the logistic hub's reopening will create jobs and serve as a catalyst for new investment while supporting the existing manufacturing sector. 13 out of 29 matters under the Malaysia Agreement 1963, MA63, negotiation platform have been fully resolved. Minister in the Prime Minister's Department of Sabah and Sarawak Affairs, Dato' Mustafa Sakmu, said another five have been resolved on a partial or interim basis following the MA63 Technical Committee meeting on March 2nd. He said four of the interim issues involved the expansion of state public service posts under Article 112 of the Federal Constitution, as well as health, education and the Borneoization of the Federal Public Service in the eastern states. Leaders from Spain and across Latin America offered condolences and pledged support to Venezuela after powerful earthquakes killed at least 32 people and injured around 700. Spain said it said the Venezuelan people and victims' families following the devastating quakes, while Mexico is preparing rescue and medical teams. Authorities warn the death toll could rise further. And finally, UN climate chief Simon Steele said the heatwave scorching Europe has the fingerprints of climate change, describing it as the latest consequence of fossil fuel pollution heating the planet. Europe has experienced extreme heat this week, with record temperatures in France, Britain and Spain, and high-level heat alerts issued across several countries. Steele said the crisis will worsen unless the world stops burning large amounts of coal, oil and gas. And that was the news edited by Oliver During. 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

The Verve Bittersweet Symphony. This is Strikes the Verve. My name is Double D. Hello, hi. Time on the clock is 20 minutes past 4 o'clock. It is very, very dark outside. Some of my friends have already been texting me in the group chat like, yo, it's a thunderstorm. Sha'alam is looking very dark. Somewhere in Ampang, belum hujan. Well, I guess it is pouring. And a friend of mine who wanted to play pickleball has just sent us a video to my group chat. It is pouring cats and dogs. And the skies are really, really dark. So if it's going to be raining in wherever you may be, if you're behind the wheels, please drive slowly. I'm not going to pump things up and get you all going crazy because in under 10 minutes, we're going to be checking in with a friend from the Met Department and he or she is going to be letting us know what exactly to expect and for how long this rain is going to last. Things like this, we need to know, okay, so that we can be safe. You know what happens when it rains continuously?

0: Costa. 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And how Di Maria! Glorious goal!
1: 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So don't miss it!

0: Department who's got the latest weather for us. Hafizi, good afternoon to you, brother.
1: Good afternoon.
0: How are you today?
1: I'm good. You?
0: I'm okay. Tak cukup tidur because football lah, bro. Today, okay, matches besok pukul 4 pagi, first game. I don't know how I'm going to do this. But anyways, lots of my friends have been sending me messages saying it's raining, it's pouring, thunderstorm, hujan lebat. So, what is the weather for the whole of Malaysia for the rest of the day?
1: Alright, Assalamualaikum and a very good day to all our listeners. Heavy rain and thunderstorm have begun to affect most areas across the west coast of the peninsula, extending to Terengganu and Pahang. This wet weather is expected to gradually dissipate by early night. Meanwhile, fine weather is currently being experienced in Sabah. Similarly, in Sarawak, rain is only reported in Kapit and Miri, and conditions there are expected to clear up shortly. That is all for today. 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
0: And brother, which team are you supporting for this World Cup, bro?
1: Argentina.
0: Argentina. Kita sama, bro. Kita sama. Hey, but no, I also support Brazil, lah, you know. Okay. So we'll see lah. Next round, both our teams are already advanced to round of 32, okay?
1: Yeah.
0: Now the game will begin, bro. Good luck, okay?
1: All right, you too.
0: Cheers, man. Bye.
1: Bye-bye.
0: Well, that's how the weather's going to be looking like. It is raining in certain parts. East Malaysia is going to slow down, but here in Semenanjung, please be

0: Hey, Els. Which country are you supporting this World Cup,
1: Wow! What do you mean? Since when were you interested in World Cup, man?
0: I mean, I wouldn't say I'm interested lah. But you know, I want to watch it, you know, for the cute guys.
1: Hey, Anna, you and me same, man.
0: No way. You're watching for the cute guys too?
2: Guys, what is going on here? The two of you only watching the World Cup for cute guys?
0: Yes. Aww.
2: Well, in that case, you can catch all of the World Cup matches on our RTM channel. 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
0: You heard that, Els? Time to check out cute guys. Let's go!
1: Let's go!

Drive Time. My name is Double D. Hello, hi. 40 minutes past four on a beautiful Thursday afternoon. Yes, one day to the weekend. Are you looking forward to the weekend? I'm just trying to figure out this clock of mine, my body clock, so that I get to sleep right, watch certain games. I've not been able to follow any games probably. I did watch a 3 o'clock match yesterday, but then I could not keep my eyes open and I succumbed to it. Like, you know what? Eyes won, body won, so I did not watch the match. Oh, well. Anyways, having friends with more money may affect your happiness more than you think. Do you have friends with... All my friends have got more money than I do. So a new study found that people who feel financially behind their peers often report low levels of well-being, even when their own income is similar to others around them. Okay, and McGill University researchers analyzed data from more than 200,000 people from 22 different countries and found that comparing our lifestyles to wealthier friends, co-workers, or any social circle that you belong to can actually influence our feelings of happiness, okay, purpose of living, and also the connection. Now, the effect was especially noticeable among younger people, and this is what the researchers also say. The findings highlights how financial comparisons, not just actual income, can shape how people view your lives and success. So some of us don't like to, it's not considered showing off, or like to just tell the whole world, I just can't keep it to yourself. You want to just share your excitement with the whole world, right? So when you do that, some people just find it like, oh man, how lucky he or she is. But yet there are people with tons of money still complain about little things. And then you wonder like, hey, you got to count your blessings and be thankful and grateful for what you have already, right? So, easier said than done. I do it too sometimes. But to not compare, it's difficult because we're only human, right? It's something that we do.

just want to put it out there. It may be raining where you're at, so just be careful. Sediakan payung sebelum hujan. If you have an umbrella, great. Now these umbrellas have shrunk. But some of us still like to carry around the big, huge golf umbrella, so you don't really get wet. Anyways, we've got the news at 5 coming up. But before that, if you didn't know about this story, this retired engineer by the name of Lim Siang Gui, he started on this journey on the 28th of March, okay? And he was on a mission to cover 2,200 kilometers across Peninsula Malaysia. Now, he just didn't do it. Now, on Sunday, he crossed the finish line with his alma mater, which is the Penang Free School. The reason why he did this was in memory of his late wife. The couple had planned to spend their retirement exploring Malaysia together on foot. However, she sadly passed on in August 2024. And then now he decided to say, you know what? In her memory, I'm going to walk and do something good for charity. He managed to raise $775,000 in the process, okay? And all of that money, he said that he is going to donate it to create awareness for children with cancer, all right? The name of his initiative was Run for Gold. This is so good, man, seeing everyone came together. I'm looking at some of the pictures here, and he was actually telling his whole story throughout his journey, and he had some friends who tagged along. Was actually an author of this book, From Grief to Love, which inspired Lim to actually run. His name is Lawrence Carter. He accompanied him, and a retired educator, Cikgu Sakri from Johor as well. This is so touching, man. So, yep, do good, and good will come back to you. Congratulations, man. 775,000 ringgit, and everything is going to charity. If you want to walk away from your problems, you can. Your troubles can. Or bad vibes, bad jujus, bad influence, bad people. Yeah, walk away from them. But you can also walk for charity, right? Up next.

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Salam Sejahtera, Salam Malaysia Madani, Ilham Irfan with Prime at 5. Here are the headlines. National Water Reclamation Policy Study underway to support data center growth, and National Defense Plan launched to boost preparedness.

0: The news in full. The government is conducting a comprehensive study to develop a national water reclamation policy to support data center growth. Deputy Prime Minister Dato' Sri Fadilah Yusof said the policy will lay the foundation for future water infrastructure and strategies. He said Malaysia currently produces 48.5 million litres of reclaimed water daily, with a target of 180 million litres by 2030 for industrial use. Dato' Sri Fadilah, who is also Energy Transition and Water Transformation Minister, said the Petros Strategic Plan 2026 to 2030 includes grid modernization, digitalization, and demand-side management. Separately, Malaysia has strengthened its position as one of the safest countries in the world, ranking 12th out of 163 nations in the Global Peace Index GPI 2026, up one place from 13th position in 2025. Home Minister Dato' Sri Saifuddin Nasution Ismail said, the achievement places Malaysia amongst the safest country in the Asia region alongside Singapore and Japan. He said the achievement reflects the continuous efforts of the Madani government in ensuring that security, safety and stability remain the nation's priorities. In other news, the Defence Ministry has launched the National Defence Strategic Plan 2026 to 2030 and the Defence Capability Blueprint to strengthen Malaysia's preparedness in facing security challenges. Defence Minister Dato' Sri Mohamed Khalid Nordin said the two documents complement the Defence White Paper to ensure national defence planning remains relevant and adaptable to current developments.
1: Artikel B pula memastikan kita mempunyai keupayaan untuk sampai ke sasaran tersebut. 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
0: Dato' Sri Mohamed Khalid Nordin. Coming up, the Parliament segment. Thirteen out of 29 matters discussed under the official negotiation platform of the Malaysia Agreement 1963, MA63, have been fully resolved so far. Minister in the Prime Minister's Department of Sabah and Sarawak Affairs, Dato' Mustafa Sakmu, said five other issues have reached partial or interim resolution, including the expansion of state public service positions, healthcare, education, and the Borneoization of the Federal Civil Service. The parliamentary seats issues remains under discussion, as any electoral redelineation can only be carried out by the Election Commission after the 8-year review cycle. Meanwhile, more than 4 billion ringgit out of the 5 billion ringgit allocation under Bank Negara Malaysia's Small and Medium Enterprise Stabilization Relief Facility is still available to assist micro, small and medium enterprises manage cash flow and reduce operational disruptions. Economy Minister Akmal Nasrullah Mohd Manasseh said that as of June 18, 2026, over 700 million ringgit has been approved for more than 1,000 SMEs. He added, the government is also rolling out the 710 million ringgit PACE economic resilience package to protect jobs, support businesses, and strengthen workforce training. The Malaysian delegation's visit to Myanmar in May did not amount to recognition of the country's new government following its election. but was part of ASEAN's efforts to maintain channels of communication in addressing the crises in the country. Foreign Minister Datuk Muhammad Hassan said, Malaysia remains steadfast in its position of not recognizing the Myanmar junta and stressed that the visit in no way affected the stance of Malaysia and ASEAN on the implementation of the five-point consensus. The Dewan Rakyat was also told Malaysia has sufficient capability to access, manage and strategically leverage data with a high degree of resilience in its operation to become an artificial intelligence AI nation. Digital Minister Gobind Singh Deo said, data sovereignty is crucial in realizing Malaysia's aspiration of becoming an AI nation and must be supported by a high level of resilience to generate economic value, boost productivity and strengthen the country's competitiveness. And we'll be back after this short message.
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0: Welcome back on the foreign front. Iran's Revolutionary Guards have warned that vessels crossing the Strait of Hormuz without authorization will face action. They said only Iran-designated routes are permitted through the strategic waterway, calling unauthorized passage unacceptable and extremely dangerous, and criticized a newly announced alternative corridor reportedly linked to Oman. The Strait of Hormuz, a key global energy shipping route between Iran and Gulf states, remains a major point of tension in Iran-US talks over proposed maritime fees and transit rules. The heat wave affecting Europe has been linked to climate change, reflecting the impact of fossil fuel pollution warming the planet. Europe has endured extreme heat this week, with record-breaking temperatures in France, Britain and Spain and other countries issuing high-level heat alerts. UN Climate Chief Simon Steele said this highlights a worsening climate crisis, warning that continued use of coal, oil and gas will lead to more frequent and severe heat waves. In sports, action continues across the World Cup groups. Co-hosts the United States and Germany are both aiming to complete perfect World Cup group stage campaigns on Thursday, as the race for the last 32 continues to take shape. Starting with the United States, they have already secured top spot in Group D after wins over Paraguay and Australia, and have faced already eliminated Turkey in Los Angeles. Looking ahead, Australia and Paraguay meet in a direct battle for a second place in Santa Clara, with both still in contention to progress depending on the result. And finally, turning to Group E, Germany have already sealed qualification as group winners after victories over Curaçao and Ivory Coast, bouncing back from early World Cup exits in previous editions. Coach Julian Nagelsmann has urged his side to stay grounded as they prepare to face Ecuador, who must win to keep their tournament hopes alive. Meanwhile, Ivory Coast are in strong position to take second place and are expected to overcome Curaçao, who remain mathematically in contention despite a heavy defeat to Japan. And to end the bulletin, here's a recap of the headlines. National Water Reclamation Policy Study underway to support data center growth. And National Defense Plan launched to boost preparedness.

This has been Prime at 5, the news edited by Putri Rosli. 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

0: Messi. McAllister, Di Maria is the spare man. Angel Di Maria, glorious goal.
1: 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So don't miss it.

Clean Bandit, Jocelyn, Rather Be. This is Trax FM's Drive Time. My name is Double D. Hello, hi. Good evening, folks. We've got the World Cup report happening in exactly 9 minutes. But before that, if you're planning on selling down or you're like single like me, like, oh, I have to... Jodoh belum sampai, you know, haven't met the right person. Well, apparently, finding the right life partner has got more to do with things like sharing the same values. So a new study of more than 450 married couples in the Netherlands found that spouses were most alike in two areas: their moral values and their curiosity about the world. And on others, like, personality traits include like how outgoing the person is, how emotional, how organized and cooperative they are. Couples were actually found to be quite different, but researchers also found that the spouse often assumed that they were more alike than they actually were. So still, long married couples were remarkably accurate at describing each other's personalities and their traits. And the findings suggest that lasting relationships may be built less on matching temperaments, according to this research, than more on shared beliefs and common interests in learning a new or experiencing something new together. All right? You want to do knitting, then go ahead. Okay? You both like dogs, and that's great. You like traveling the world, like hiking, yeah, great. But then,

0: and I'll write your name.
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2: Absolutely, you should have that application installed on your smart devices right now already. So as we promise every day at 5:30 in the evening, we've got another World Cup report for you. And if you didn't know, if you're not interested, oh, here we go, football again. It's okay. Some guys, girls, they don't like football, but here we are just to keep you updated. So you just know, like, in case you bagi mama lepa or just a restaurant, people are talking about it, you don't look lost. So all the teams are playing their one last match in their group stages as they would like to advance to the knockout stage, the round of 32, because there are so many teams, 48 teams now. So earlier today in Group B, Switzerland defeated host Canada 2-1. The Swiss scored first, and then there was a second goal, then the equalizer came in the very last minute, the 76th minute. But then after that, we thought it was going to be a draw. It didn't. The score remained at 2-1 to Switzerland. They defeated Canada. However, both Switzerland and Canada will advance to the knockout stage, and that's done deal. And then in the other Group B fixture, the other two teams in the same group, is Bosnia and Herzegovina against Qatar. Bosnia beat Qatar 3-1. And the goals came in the 29th minute before an own goal was conceded to make it 2-0. And then Qatar tried to fight back. They scored one goal. But in the 80th minute, Bosnia came back with the third goal and the score remained 3-1. So, yes, those two teams will advance to the next round. Then in Group C, Morocco came from behind. This one, if you watch it, I watched the highlights now. Champion of a game, of a match. First, Haiti scored

0: two goals. And then before you know it, the scoreline was 4-2. So Haiti took the early lead through Yacine Bono, an own goal in the 10th minute. Later added another to Wilson Isidore. And Morocco responded with goals from four of his players. Okay. Wow. 1, 2, 3, 4 to secure all 3 points in the group. And then Brazil comfortably beat Scotland 3-0 in their match, in their final match in their group. They will advance to the next round. And yes, Neymar Jr. made his debut at the tournament. Everyone's like cheering. Hey. So he's a veteran, considered a veteran. He came on in the 75th minute after recovering from a calf injury suffered in May. So I guess this is what the team is planning to do. Okay, we're done with the group stages. We have advanced to the knockout stage. Neymar, my man. Kono and secret weapon lah. Let's see if that's going to happen. And the final Group A match kicked off at 9 this morning. Host nation Mexico continued the impressive run with a 3-0 victory over Czechia. Okay. All goals deadlock at 55th minute. Then they broke it. The first goal came in. And then they doubled the lead in the 6 minutes later after that. And the final third goal came deep into the stoppage time. So they have also booked the spot in the next round. So Mexico finished the group stage with a perfect score, winning all three of their matches. And in the other Group A match, South Africa and South Korea. Bro, this one, the 1-0 victory, everyone was clenching like, no, if it's going to be a draw, the points are going to be scored, shared. And how will the table pan out? Who's going to advance? And then, out of nowhere, Maseko scored the only goal in the match in the 63rd minute as South Africa secured the qualification to the knockout round. So, looking ahead tomorrow. Okay, that's done deal. Done and dusted. Group E at 4 a.m. I was just telling MK about this, Mel. Like, oh man, 4 o'clock in the morning. Curaçao will face Ivory Coast and Ecuador will take on Germany. If you have a tablet and a TV, then watch both. And then at 7 a.m., Group F, they will wrap up their rounds with Tunisia against the Netherlands and Japan will take on Sweden. And at 10 a.m., Turkey will face the U.S. while Paraguay will meet Australia. Yo, so with the more group reaching conclusion, you can go online and just check out the brackets, okay? There are tons of memes going around like who's going to meet who in the round of 32 and what could possibly happen, the outcome. Oh, well. Fingers crossed, all the action's happening live on RTM Click to catch all the matches. Some of them are delayed, just to let you know. So don't be caught off guard, all right? Enjoy the World Cup, folks.
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This is Trax FM's Drive Time. My name is Double D. Good evening, folks. Time on the clock, 43 minutes past. Let's make it 44 minutes past 5 o'clock in the evening. Are you stuck in traffic? We've got you covered because next up, I'm going to be checking in with our friends from Lembaga, Lebuh Raya, Malaysia to see what the traffic is looking like. I know it just rained in certain parts. It's still raining in certain parts. We shall all find out patiently. Anyway, a 2021 study found that humans are often fatter than elephants. Okay, you want to find out? Say what? Didi, what? Humans are fatter than elephants? Yes. I'm not making this story up, okay? I've got some stats here to share with you. In the meantime, Cassie.

Check in with our friends from LLM. Just got a call. I got a message from a good brother of mine. Yo, what's up, Phil? He's cruising the streets of KL with his two boys, Ayman and Kalish. He said, yo, Double D, could you please send out a message to them? So what's the message? Please study hard and listen to your mom. Boys, why haven't you been listening to your mother? Ayman and Kalish, listen to mommy, all right?

0: And Thrive Time. My name is Double D. Hello, hi. Good evening to you, my dear friends. And on the phone lines, I've got this very beautiful person who's got to speak up very loud, okay? Please say hello and welcome. Aini from Lembaga Lebuh Raya Malaysia Traffic Management Center. Hello, Aini. Good evening.
1: Hello, good evening, Double D.
0: How are you, Aini?
1: I'm fine today.
0: You're fine today. Now you're speaking very soft. Okay, we need to know what the weather pula, traffic situation outside. Please go for it.
1: All right. Okay, thank you, Double D. Assalamualaikum and good evening. I'm Aini from Malaysian Highway Authority, bringing you the latest traffic updates. Starting in the Klang Valley, traffic is slow moving at almost location on the main highway like Elite Highway, NKVA Highway, LDP and other due to the peak hour rush. So please do expect delays and keep a safe following distance. Moving down to Southern Highway, traffic is slow moving from Tangkak to Jasin due signboard installation work at KM177.4 until KM178.4. From Setia Topika to Pasir Gudang in both direction. At Tambak Johor, traffic slow moving from Malaysia into Singapore. On the Northern Highway, traffic is slow moving from Juru to Prai. At Penang Bridge, traffic slow moving from Penang Island to Prai, from Prai to Island. But over at the Sultan Abdul Halim Muazzam Shah Bridge, traffic is slow moving smoothly. And last, at Eastern Highway, traffic slow from Geting Sempah to Bukit Tinggi. 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And now maintenance complete and lane reopen. 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To stay updated on the road, download 22 apps and check out our social media page for all the latest highway updates. That's all from the traffic update this evening. Back to Double D. Thank you.
0: Thank you, Annie, and you have a wonderful day, all right?
1: Right.
0: Okay, bye.
1: Bye, thank you.
0: Welcome. Well, that was Annie from LLM. After this, if there's any updates on any traffic situation on the road, I will keep you posted, all right? In the meantime, Michael Jackson, The Way You Make Me Feel. 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Mana-mana je boleh, all right? I'll be back after the news at 6. 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
2: Assalamualaikum, Malaysia Madani is a 6 p.m. update. The Malaysian Meteorological Department has issued an alert for severe thunderstorms, heavy rain and strong winds across Kuala Lumpur and nine states until 8 p.m. tonight. Met Malaysia said the weather is expected to affect Perlis, Kedah and parts of Perak, Terengganu and Pahang, as well as Hulu Selangor, Gombak and Petaling in Selangor. The alert also covers parts of Johor, Sarawak and Sabah. All registered Malaysians in Venezuela are safe and accounted for following two powerful earthquakes that struck the country on Wednesday. The Foreign Ministry said it is closely monitoring the situation after the earthquakes, which measured 7.2 and 7.5 in magnitude. It added that Venezuelan authorities are still assessing the damage and have yet to determine the number of casualties. In other news, the female labour force participation rate rose to 56.2% in 2023 from 45.7% in 1982, putting Malaysia on track to achieve its 60% target by 2030 under the Madani Economy Framework. Chief Secretary to the Government, Tan Sri Shamsul Azri Abu Bakar, said the increase, recorded over more than four decades, reflects the growing role of women in national development and economic growth. U.S. Secretary of State Marco Rubio warned that Iranian tolls on ships passing through the Strait of Hormuz could spread to other waterways and trigger widespread disruption. Speaking at a Gulf Cooperation Council meeting in Bahrain, Rubio stressed that international waterways do not belong to any single country. He said Washington wants a peace deal, but not at any price, while assuring Gulf states that their interests would be considered. In sports, FEM has appointed Tan Cheng Ho as interim head coach of the national football squad, replacing Peter Klemowski, whose contract was terminated this month. FEM said the appointment was based on his vast experience, proven track record and deep understanding of Malaysian football. Tan previously coached Harimau Malaya from 2017 to 2021. The national team will next compete in the ASEAN Championship starting next month, followed by the FIFA ASEAN Cup in September. And finally, the 30th edition of the Le Tour de Langkawi 2026 from September 27 to October 4th is set to feature one of the toughest routes in the race's history. With three hilltop finishes, riders will face a demanding test of endurance and strategy across 1,258.5 kilometres through eight states in Peninsular Malaysia. And that was the news, edited by Oliver During. Catch the FIFA World Cup 2026 for free on MyTV and the RTM Click OTT platform. Hashtag Satubola Satudunia. Experience every goal, every moment and every motion with RTM. Salam Malaysia Madani.
3: Thank you very nice, Mr. Kevin Francis.
2: That's my music.
3: I'm not going to play Top Gun. That's not going to happen today. This is World Cup time. Okay, I was just trying to figure out, should I play Glory, Glory, Man United? Then there's a video of Harry Maguire handing out stickers. My man, how you doing, bro?
2: I'm good, my man. I'm good.
3: Who asked you not to read the news last week, you know? Poor thing, I put Mutesh in the spot. He's like poor thing.
2: He doesn't know anything, right?
3: No, he does. He does. He's learning.
2: Oh, okay, good.
3: He's actually taking some interest on.
2: Okay, so who is he supporting?
3: I think he said Argentina.
2: Oh,
3: yeah. So how's the workup been for you, my brother?
2: It's okay. Just that last week I was traveling a lot, so I couldn't watch the shows.
3: You were traveling.
2: I went to another country and switch on RTM Click, not in my region.
3: So you were the one of those people that caused made headlines for the wrong reason.
2: What?
3: You didn't read the news. Some people are trying to launch RTM Click in another country and the stream was blocked, right?
2: Yeah.
3: Absolutely. Yeah. You cannot.
2: I know. So, just try my luck.
3: Never mind. But did you manage to get any match?
2: No, I'm just catching up with the headlines and all that. Yeah, I did watch a few matches.
3: Did
2: South
3: you watch?
2: Korea.
3: Okay.
2: South Korea. From Brazil.
3: From start to finish, huh?
2: Yeah, of course.
3: Okay lah.
2: So how's your team doing?
3: Hey, we're still there, bro.
2: We're still there.
3: Today, this morning, 3-0. We are going to the next round. Argentina, my second team, is also going to the next round.
2: Hey, no second team. All.
3: God, there is one lah, bro.
2: Why, sir? You pick 48 teams lah.
3: Macha. You know what I was doing? Every time there's an Asian team that played, I rooted for the Asian team. All total loss. Huh? What am I to do? It's not that I will root for my region. Yes, I will.
2: Japan's a go hope.
3: It's yes.
2: Japan,
3: that's happening this morning, lah. Tomorrow morning.
2: That's right.
3: But out of the 32 teams, next week when I have a chat with you, we should be in the round of 32 already.
2: Yes.
3: Okay,
2: interesting.
3: La.
2: Gets interesting.
3: Okay, brother.
2: But the good thing is that all the big players are like really performing and scoring, lah. You know, so that's good to see.
3: You see, when anything happens in America, right? They've got to be extra, you know. They've got to be extra in every little thing. Yes. Suddenly, I didn't even realize that every player's got different patches, like Boy Scout on the pitch. Legacy, la, first time playing, la, don't know what. La.
2: Yeah.
3: My auntie got a cat patch or something like that. I don't know, man. But yeah, these things are all just different.
2: Good, la.
3: Good, huh? Ayo.
2: Entertainment. Entertainment.
3: Yes. Entertainment, and people are going crazy over these things, okay?
2: That's right.
3: Yeah, but... we just hope that your team, next World Cup, they will qualify. Lah. For those of you who didn't know, you're just tuning in, if you're wondering which team this man here supports, they didn't qualify. They have not qualified in some time.
2: Yes. 3 World Cups to be exact.
3: Italy.
2: Yeah.
3: But, bro, Roberto...
2: I had Italy this morning.
3: But
2: quite nice.
3: You had Italy, with sambar and chutney.
2: Oh, yes.
3: Baggio was there. He was there on the pitch. He was there. All the superstars are there, bro.
2: Yeah.
3: Yeah, it's so good to see Ronaldinho hello to all the fellow Brazilian players.
2: Yeah.
3: The whole squad was there, and I was just thinking, like, I closed my eyes, I remember that time.
2: Mm.
3: If only they could just clone everyone there and bring them back.
2: Yeah.
3: I bring everyone from every different country from that era back on the pitch.
2: Exactly. What a scene.
3: And what's your opinion on this hydration breaker?
2: Cannot. Not good.
3: Not good, right?
2: Because, you know, it kills momentum.
3: Right.
2: The team that's losing, right, are profiting from the hydration break because they can regroup and all that.
3: Correct.
2: Yeah.
3: And of course, it's...
2: we don't have timeouts all in football, you know what I mean?
3: Absolutely.
2: Yeah.
3: And that's why they have to be different, right?
2: Yeah.
3: And that camera on the referee's face...
2: Oh, that one nice. That one like gaming like that.
3: Exactly. first player shooter game, like what is he attacking? It only happens when you're near, you know, and when they're shaking hands. Yeah. Otherwise, the referee is somewhere else.
2: Yeah.
3: Yeah.
2: They must stick when the referee fall down or something like
3: okay.
2: that.
3: Okay. My dear friend, before I let you go, and we've got Tracks Trade Talk happening as well.
2: Yes.
3: We've got 4 matches happening tomorrow.
2: Okay.
3: At first at 4 a.m. Mm. You know the matches?
2: No.
3: Okay, I got to give you the matches here. Okay, so... Okay. I clicked on the bracket. South Africa is playing Canada. Okay, that's a bit too far. So tomorrow's matches at 4 a.m. I know Germany is playing.
2: Mm-hmm.
3: You can hear my keyboard. It's okay, no problem.
2: Yes.
3: So, tomorrow, Curaçao against Ivory Coast.
2: Ivory Coast 2-1.
3: Okay, Ivory Coast 2-1. Ecuador, Germany?
2: Ecuador, Germany 1-1.
3: A draw?
2: Draw. Okay, Germany's already qualified. They're going to rest their top players.
3: Yeah.
2: So it's going to run out for the second stringers, for the stringers.
3: If they drew, Ecuador is not going to even get themselves anywhere.
2: Yeah,
3: they got to win.
2: Yeah, but I think Curaçao needs to score. You know, just to, you know, put in a goal there.
3: But it's not going to make any difference. Curaçao and Ecuador will just say, shake their hands and waltz their way out.
2: Exactly. So they're going to go because, you know, there's no pressure. You know, just go and have fun. La.
3: But so people also don't realize, right, that these matches, right, the outcome also determines their world ranking, right? And international caps and whatnot.
2: But as they reach the World Cup, you know, they've got already a significant jump in the rankings already.
3: Alrighty.
2: Yeah.
3: So then at 7 in the morning.
2: Yes.
3: Are you reading news in the morning tomorrow?
2: No.
3: Okay. Tunisia against Netherlands.
2: Ooh, this one interesting.
3: You need orange lah, orange.
2: Orange. Orange 3-0.
3: Oof. Japan, Sweden.
2: Nice one. Tough lah, this one. Tough. But gotta support Japan.
3: Yes, gotta support Japan. Absolutely.
2: Japan, yes.
3: And then we move on to the final matches of the day tomorrow at 10 a.m.
2: Yes.
3: Turkey taking on the United States, host nation.
2: Ooh, U.S. lah. I don't know why lah. U.S. is just like, you know, their home ground 2-0.
3: And this next one, Paraguay against Australia.
2: Oh, nah, this one is tough. This one, I really was thinking about it. I can't call this one. Maybe a 2-2 draw.
3: 2-2 draw. They should just bring all the creepy crawlies from Australia and just let them loose on the pitch. From Australia. Confirm Paraguay. Hey, out. Okay, Kevin, I think we've spoken long enough.
2: All right.
3: I will check in with you soon, all right?
2: Later.
3: Bye.
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other because they were upset about something. Well, researchers followed 1,500 teens and young adults over the last decade and asking them to describe the most important events of their lives. More than 83%, that's nearly 5,700, okay, memories they've shared were positive, including graduations, friendship, travel, sports, celebration, and personal achievements, okay? Alrighty. And the findings challenge the idea that young people's lives are dominated by crises and struggles. Like no Wi-Fi, lah. That's probably a crisis and struggle there. However, participants with higher levels of anxiety and depression were more likely to focus on the bad parts of the experiences, the negative part of the experiences, such as relationship problems, personal setbacks. Where's the money? I don't see any money thing, financial, nothing here. Researchers say creating more positive experiences may be the best, as important as meant for mental health and reducing stress and adversity. So, okay, create some really good memories. Why not? Like just Anil mentioned during the start of the World Cup, right? He was having a chat with Kevin Francis. Is this some of the fondest memories that you, while growing up, is watching sporting events with your parents who may or may not be still here? And yeah, if they are still here, why not watch one or two matches lah? But yes, I remember watching, was it the 1990 or was it 1984 Olympics in the US? Yeah, I don't know, was it? Yeah, 96? I can't remember. Yeah, whole family sat down, the old school TV, and I know the mascot, it was an eagle. I'm going to Google that to find out what year it was, because it's very vivid and it's very clear what I actually watched. So if you can create some good memory for your teenagers, say, you know what, football, I don't like football. Force them, sit them down, tie them to a chair, watch the whole match, and teach them the whole offside trap, lah. But then with goal line technology now, no need. They will do it for you.

Blank Machine, How G. This is Strax FM's Drive Time. We've got Tree Talk coming up, and just before that, probably you and I may decide to go grocery shopping tonight. We don't want to ruin or waste the time of doing the weekend to do grocery shopping, so we do it after work, because all these hypermarkets nowadays open till late, 10, 11 o'clock at night. But I've got this list here, grocery shopping mistakes that could be costing us thousands every year. So there's some rules here, little small habits at grocery stores that quietly make you spend more. Number one, shopping while hungry. Go eat first and then shop. Apparently, going to a store with an empty stomach can make everything look more tempting and you'll just buy it all, okay? Number two, not checking your pantry list. These days, we've got smart assistants. In fact, our phones, you talk to it, ask them to add things to your shopping list, then you know. So by not checking, you'll be strolling down the aisle and then like, hey, tissue finisher. God, then you buy a six-pack roll, toilet paper, go home, totally realize there's six more there. Great. Only shopping at one store. So this one, I may not agree with this lah. Because number one is convenience. Two, you know the store. You know everyone who works at the store. So you like to go to your friendly neighborhood, Taman supermarket lah. 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Now, for items your household uses regularly, buying larger sizes can pay off. Like detergent, like dishwashing soap, like stuff like that. It can actually bring down the cost. And last but not least, ignoring coupons and store deals. If there's a sale, if there's a little label that says you got a free gift or buy one free 10 or something like that, go for that, okay? Don't be a champion. Never mind lah, it's okay, I missed it. Up next, we've got Trade Talk with Kevin Francis. Dua Lipa, Levitating.

0: 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Today's market update.
1: It is time for Trax FM's Trade Talk. Thank you very much, Kevin, for coming in a little early.
2: Oh, no problem.
1: So last week, before we get on with what happened at today's market close, I think last week I had a chat with Mutesh regarding the same matter about how Malaysia have got a 4 billion ringgit still available under the Bank Negara's SME Stabilization Relief Facility. But what's going on with that, we don't know, to support the small, medium enterprises. But this value here we mentioned, how much of a boost does this funding cushion gives this MSMEs?
2: Yeah, MSMEs, that's right. It's quite substantial, Didi. Out of the 5 billion ringgit allocation under the SME SRF, more than 4 billion ringgit is still untapped. So far, as of June 18th, over 700 million ringgit has been approved for more than 1,000 SMEs. The aim is to help businesses manage cash flow and reduce operational disruptions amid economic uncertainty and supply pressures.
1: And beyond this whole facility, what else is the government doing to support these SMEs and pretty much widen the labour market?
2: Well, the government has also rolled out the Progressive Acceleration for Capability and Employability, or PACE, Economic Resilience Package. Now, that is worth over 710 million ringgit to help protect employment and support business continuity. It includes funding through Perkeso for job loss support, HRD Corp for training and job placement, as well as support for gig worker training and industrial training through Talent Corp. Now, there's also a 5 billion ringgit financing guarantee scheme to support SME borrowing.
1: I need to start my own business now. So bottom line is they encourage to act now, SMEs, and how fast is this process of getting the funds?
2: Well, the SMEs facing cash flow issues are encouraged to contact their financial institutions directly. Banks are committed to processing applications within 7 working days. So access is designed to be quick and responsive.
1: That's great, man. You know, just now when my, I don't know, my eyes deceive me. We mentioned SME SRF, right? I almost said Smurf. I don't know. But anyway, Kevin, thank you so much for that update, man. And let us know what happened at today's share market report. Let's go.
2: All right. Bursa Malaysia ended lower today as selling in industrial products and services stocks outweighed gains in the telecommunications sector. At 5 p.m., the benchmark FBMK LCI slid 1.09% or 18.31 points to end at its intraday low of 1,663.82 from yesterday's close of 1,682.13. Now, market breadth was a negative, with decliners outpacing gainers 623 to 478. A total of 534 counters were unchanged, 1,116 untraded, and 40 suspended. Now, turnover expanded to 3.18 billion units worth 2.89 billion ringgit against 2.76 billion units valued at 2.42 billion ringgit on Wednesday. In the currency market, the ringgit continued its uptrend for a third straight session, closing higher against the US dollar, major currencies and ASEAN peers as investors await the United States Personal Consumption Expenditures or PCE inflation data due later tonight. At 6 p.m., the local note appreciated to 4.1160 to 1200 against the greenback from 4.1355 to 1400 at Wednesday's close. Now, turning to commodities, the physical price of gold as at 5 p.m. stood at 510 ringgit 85 cent per gram. That's down 13 ringgit 78 cent from 524 ringgit 63 cent at 5 p.m. yesterday. Meanwhile, oil prices extended their decline after falling about 4% on Wednesday amid ongoing negotiations to end the U.S.-Iran conflict and fully reopen the Strait of Hormuz, a key route for global oil shipments. West Texas Intermediate fell 0.8% to $69.75 a barrel, while Brent crude slipped 1.2% to $72.86 a barrel. And at 4 p.m., crude palm oil delivery prices traded between 4,480 ringgit per tonne and 4,500 ringgit per tonne. And that wraps up the evening market report.
1: Thank you very much, Kevin, for that one. And did you know that I shared this news earlier, but I didn't complete it. A study found that humans are fatter than elephants.
2: No way.
1: Yes.
2: Fat?
1: They measured the body fat. They measured the body fat of...
2: Oh, body fat. I've heard of that stuff.
1: Asian elephants, okay?
2: Okay.
1: The males average about 8.5% body fat. Females about 10%. Now, us humans.
2: Yes.
1: Healthy humans typically range between 6 to 31% of body fat. With many adults carrying that towards the other end of the spectrum, the higher end. So we are fatties. And the findings surprised scientists because they said that even though elephants may be big and they think like, oh, they're huge and they're fat, but actually no. Studies show that these giant animals...
2: Lean.
1: Correct. And they are also active and often in better shape than most humans. Mm. The humans caring for them.
2: Thanks, lah. Now I don't have dinner already.
1: Why? Bro, you probably have a grilled chicken again, right? Is that what you brought to work today? Is that what you brought to work today,
2: no,
1: Kevin?
2: No.
1: Some leftover pasta?
2: No.
1: What? There's definitely no carbs. What?
2: God.
1: Potato.
2: No, fried rice.
1: Fried rice!
2: And apple pie.
1: Apple pie. Okay, lah, buddy.
2: Treat yourself, man. Once in a while,
1: one
2: treat yourself.
1: Problem is this. Our Malaysians here, we take this to the extreme.
2: Yeah.
1: The once in a while is like every other meal.
2: That's true.
1: Like we'll treat ourselves for breakfast.
2: That's true.
1: And then we'll treat ourselves for dinner.
2: That's true.
1: See up. Then you cannot say, hey, why are you fat like an elephant? Now you cannot say that.
2: Hey, why are you doing this before my dinner? Why are you doing this?
1: Because you didn't bring me some. Ciao, buddy.
2: Bye.
1: Bye, man.

0: Hey, Els. Which country are you supporting this World Cup,
1: Wow! What do you mean? Since when were you interested in World Cup, man?
0: I mean, I wouldn't say I'm interested lah. But you know, I want to watch it, you know, for the cute guys.
1: Hey, Anna, you and me same, man.
0: No way. You're watching for the cute guys too?
2: Guys, what is going on here? The two of you only watching the World Cup for cute guys?
0: Yes. Aww.
2: Well, in that case, you can catch all of the World Cup matches on our RTM channel. 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

beautiful woman. This is Drex FM's Drive Time. You're hanging out with me, Double D. Hello, hi. Good evening. I was about to say good morning. How are we doing today? Hope everything's okay. It is a Thursday. We mentioned that all these matches are going to be taking place. If you didn't know, who's playing tomorrow? I shall let you know. At 4 a.m. tomorrow, Curaçao will take on Ivory Coast. Ecuador will see Germany. And then at 7 a.m., Tunisia will see Netherlands. And, oh, that's my stomach. And Japan will meet Sweden at 7 a.m. And the final two matches tomorrow at 10 a.m., Turkey and USA. And the other one is Paraguay and Australia. So that wraps up Group E, F, and Group D. So Group D, E, F, settle, finish. And then tomorrow, then we'll see Group I, Group H, Group G. All these matches will come to an end. And then one last day on Sunday morning, we've got the other rounds, and then we complete. We shall finish all three. So by this weekend, all group stages will come to an end, and we look forward to the knockout stages. Just bear in mind, if anyone says like, hey, we're going to go watch the match during the round of 32, if the score remains goalless in the 90 minutes of play, they'll go into extra time. Still goalless, then it's going to be penalty shootout. So unlike your normal, plus you got water break, don't know what other breaks they're going to come up with during the extra time. We shall find out. Only one way to find out, which is on Monday. Exciting times ahead. And all the action's happening live on RTM Click. All you got to do is download the app. It's free, folks. 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

Shania Twain, Lionel Richie, Endless Love. This is Trax FM's Drive Time. My name is Double D, 30 minutes past 7. You know, earlier MK was mentioning today is actually Global Beatles Day, an annual observance celebrating the phenomenon, the Beatles. And she did play a Beatles song. Well, held on this date in 1967, the Beatles participated in the BBC program called Our World, performing All You Need Is Love. Ba-ba-da-da-da. It was broadcasted to 26 different countries, okay, in the first ever live global television link. Hence why they decided to declare today as Global Beatles Day. It's all also World Vitiligo Day. MK mentioned that as well. And it's also Color TV Day. On this date in 1951, CBS broadcast the first color television show premiere. The variety show included Arthur Godfrey, Ed Sullivan, and Gary Moore, and Robert Elder. I think this is the one. It's on YouTube. You can catch the clip where they were all broadcasting in black and white, and then the transition happened to color. Yeah, it's kind of cool. And it's also Handshake Day. Handshake customs vary in different cultures. In fact, weak handshakes are preferred in some places. A bow or a kiss on the cheek or a pat on the shoulder may accompany handshakes in certain cultures. Grasping on the opposite arm while shaking, like you shake and then you hold the other person in the other arm, it's also a form of a handshake. And shaking of both hands are also part of some handshakes. Right. It is also Catfish Day. Literally talking not catfishing someone, but first initiated in 1987 to celebrate the value of farm-raised catfish. I am not a fan of catfish. Anyways, let's see. Celebrating birthdays today, we've got pop rock singer, guitarist Tim Finn is 74 years old. Ricky Gervais is 65. Now we've got the bassist for Nickelback, Mike Kroger, is 54 years old. And Benson Boone is 24 years old. Pretty much, that's it, la. Oh, McKenna Grace, the actress who starred in I, Tanya, Ghostbusters movie. Coming up, she's going to be starring in Hunger Games, Sunrise on the Reaping, which opens in cinemas this year. Talking about which, Supergirl is already out in cinemas, right? Maybe. I couldn't watch it yesterday. Maybe tonight. Oh, no, I can't. You know what? Right off. I gotta wait. I gotta do it next week then. Justin Timberlake, Not a Bad Thing. 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

0: 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Which country are you supporting this World Cup,
1: Wow! What do you mean? Since when were you interested in World Cup, man?
0: I mean, I wouldn't say I'm interested lah. But you know, I want to watch it, you know, for the cute guys.
1: Hey, Anna, you and me same, man.
0: No way. You're watching for the cute guys too?
2: Guys, what is going on here? The two of you only watching the World Cup for cute guys?
0: Yes. Aww.
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0: You heard that, Els? 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Let's go.
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My name is Double D. I've got about 19 minutes left to wrap things up. And if you're planning on, have you made the switch? I don't know. Some most people have because it's convenient. Instead of using detergent, liquid detergent, they've switched to pods. Now, another, not in Malaysia though, but you can find this brand here in Malaysia. They decided to like, okay, you know what? We need to switch things up again. Why? Why shake things up again, right? Because apparently a certain brand has got control of 60% of the US detergent market, but still betting on big ones, the new product called the Evo. So instead of liquid, powder, or pods, this one comes in a lightweight, flexible 3-inch tile made of 6 layers of compressed detergent fiber that dissolves in cold water. There's even some sheets, you know. The product took more than a decade to develop and is designed to work in cold water. And the tile costs significantly more than your normal detergent, so why would I want to go spend, right? But the makers, the brand itself, constant innovation is key to staying ahead of competitors. And this thing uses recyclable paperboard packaging. I know another brand does that here locally. Reducing manufacturing waste, shipping emission, and landfill impact. So the company hopes that new format represents the future of laundry. Future of laundry is just take it to the laundromat and get someone to do your laundry. That's it. And then, that's it. You pick it up. That's the future. Don't have a washing machine at home. That's impossible. What am I saying? I'll come back to wrap things up with a list of whack facts. And then I'm out. Beyonce, Love on Top. Good evening, Malaysia. How you doing?

Up because we got the news at 8 o'clock happening, and then it's going to be KG, if I'm not mistaken, who's going to take you through the Night Fusion. That's the name of the segment. And saying a big hello and good evening to Salty, who just called. Sorry, la bro, you know, towards the end, the tail end of your show. It's okay. And then he said, well, you take it easy and enjoy the last rounds of the round robin of the World Cup. I said, yo. For those of you who don't know, what round robin? That's not a sport by itself or not a game. I know what it means. People from my era, that's a dead giveaway of how old you are if you actually use the term round robin. So basically, it's group stages. Instead of getting knocked out, you play each participant in a group, have to take turn to play against each other, and then you get points. So yes, it's called round robin. If you didn't know, now you know. But now Scott has said the group stages, okay? Gampala. Well, it's a round robin tournament as well. So either in a tennis, badminton, yeah, like that. So now you know. Anyways, it's time for my list of whack facts. And today's list goes a little something like this. The sun shrinks by 5 feet every hour. Who on earth calculated that? How do they know this? The word idiot comes from a Greek legal term meaning one who doesn't vote. How appropriate. The first household fridge cost about $25,000 USD in today's money, if you wanted to. And ancient Greek and Roman statues were actually brilliantly colored and not just bare marble and stone like we see right now in exhibits. And in 2016, a 155-year-old mousetrap kept as an exhibit in an England museum actually caught a mouse. Ladies and gentlemen, now you know. Coming up, we got the news at 8, and I'll be back. Wait a minute, I'm only going to be back next week, okay? On a Tuesday. I'm going to leave you with this one. We've got 1, 2, 3, 4, 5, 6 matches. 4 a.m., 7 a.m., and 10 a.m. All right? But KG's got a report happening as well at 9:30. He's going to give you the lowdown. I'm going to leave you with Oasis, Wonderwall. Tracks FM.

Wassalam, Malaysia Madani, the news at 8 p.m. The government is drafting a new legal framework for e-commerce platforms to strengthen platform accountability, address regulatory gaps, and better protect local micro, small and medium enterprises. Domestic Trade and Cost of Living Minister Dato' Armizan Mohamed Ali said the study on the proposed legislation began in April 2024, with the final report now available on the Ministry of Domestic Trade and Cost of Living's website. Separately, a total of 214 high-achieving 2025 Sijil Tinggi Persekolahan Malaysia, or STPM, students in the Batu Pahat district today received a special contribution from the Prime Minister's office in recognition of their achievements. Political Secretary to the Prime Minister, Dato' Azman Abidin, said the contribution involved former students from 16 secondary schools in the district and was aimed at motivating recipients to pursue higher education. Meanwhile, a man believed to be a local was found dead and covered in blood on the emergency lane at kilometre 198.5 of the North Star Expressway northbound early this morning. Alugaja Police Chief Superintendent Ahmad Abubakar said police received information about the discovery at about 6:30 a.m, following which a team of officers was dispatched to the scene. In world news, the death toll from the two severe earthquakes that struck Venezuela has climbed to at least 164, with at least another 971 injured. Acting President Delcy Rodriguez told this to VTV broadcaster today. Venezuela was hit by two earthquakes with magnitudes of 7.2 and 7.5 on Wednesday. Both occurred around 170 kilometers west of the capital, Caracas. Rescue operations are continuing, and there are fears of a much higher death toll. U.S. Secretary of State Marco Rubio met Bahrain's King today in Manama during a three-day tour of the Gulf. Rubio's trip is the first high-level diplomatic mission since the U.S.-Iran framework agreement last week to end the conflict, which started on February 28th with U.S.-Israeli strikes on Iran. At his previous stops in the United Arab Emirates and Kuwait, Rubio sought to assure officials that the proposed deal was not overly favorable to Iran, which struck several Gulf states during the war. And finally, in sports, Malaysia Athletics President Dato' Karim Ibrahim has called for a motion to limit the age of council members to below 70 to be debated and approved at the governing body's annual general meeting this Saturday. And that was the news edited by Mas Elizawati. Catch the FIFA World Cup 2026 for free on MyTV and RTM Click OTT platform. Hashtag Satu Bola Satu Dunia. 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

Good evening and welcome to Tracks of Vambury. My name is KG and this is Tracks Night Fusion all the way till midnight, playing some good stuff today. I'm going to keep it in the 80s, right? I'm feeling the 80s today, baby. So that is what's happening. Right now, let's get on back with the music.

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Hey there, welcome back. That was, of course, Whitesnake with Here I Go Again right here on Trax FM. Hope you guys are enjoying the music so far. It's currently 8:36 on the clock as of right now. And as you know, right now the World Cup is going on. And are you guys enjoying it? Because it's starting to get warmer and warmer in the World Cup. And I mean that with the games, right? So, right, I mean the games are getting hotter and hotter. That's what I should have said. A lot of good games are going to be happening soon because we are now moving out of the group stages and we are moving on into the round of 32, which is a knockout round, right? So that will be starting on the 29th. One of the first would have Canada, right? That they will be playing. So we'll be looking at that. So on the 29th. So till the 29th, which is a few days from now. Tomorrow night we have 26, 27, 28, three more days of group games, and then after that we'll go on to the round of 32. Right now though, let's come back with the music right here on Trax. This is Depeche Mode with Strange Love right here on Trax.

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I want to dance with somebody who loves me right here on Tracks FM. 8:50 on the clock as of right now. Got the news at 9. 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

0: Good evening and salam Malaysia Madani. Here's the main news at 9 p.m. First, a look at the headlines. Prime Minister holds highest approval rating in latest survey. And admissions to public universities based on merit, not backdoor route. Prime Minister Dato' Sri Anwar Ibrahim has recorded the highest approval rating among Malaysian political leaders tested in a latest survey, with 52% of respondents expressing satisfaction with his performance. Opinion research firm Merdeka Center, which conducted the National Public Opinion Survey from March 12 to April 9 among 1,209 respondents, placed the Prime Minister ahead of all six other selected leaders. Meanwhile, also in the survey, overall support for limiting the Prime Minister's tenure to a maximum of 2 terms or 10 years stood at 73%, while 84% backed separating the roles of Attorney General and Public Prosecutor. Malaysia and Indonesia will continue to strengthen their strategic cooperation across various sectors, particularly in halal industry development, trade, rural development and human capital development. In a Facebook post, Deputy Prime Minister Dato' Sri Dr. Ahmad Zahid Hamidi said the matter was discussed during a courtesy call by Indonesia's ambassador to Malaysia, Raden Dato' Muhammad Iman Hascharya Kusumo, and the head of Indonesia's Halal Product Assurance Organizing Body, Dr. Ahmad Haikal Hassan, at the Parliament Building today. He said the meeting also discussed several proposed areas of cooperation that could further strengthen the halal ecosystem at both the regional and global levels. Malaysia has the potential to achieve more rapid economic growth if it develops several key economic clusters that expand simultaneously across the country. Speaking in Kuala Lumpur, Deputy Finance Minister Liu Chin Tong stated that developing multiple engines of economic growth across different sectors could strengthen the nation's economic resilience while reducing reliance on any single region or specific industry.
1: Malaysia boleh membangun lebih pesat kalau kita ada seperti di Pulau Pinang dan Kulim, semiconductor cluster yang membangun sangat pesat. 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
0: Liu Chin Tong. Now, the government's ongoing cost-cutting measures are not intended to halt all official travel or government spending, but rather constitute a targeted fiscal management approach to absorb rising subsidy costs following the increase in global oil prices. In a statement, the Finance Ministry explained that the sharp rise in global crude oil prices due to the crisis in West Asia had significantly increased the country's subsidy expenditure. It issued a statement in response to a report by a portal that questioned official overseas visits while cost-cutting measures were being implemented. Coming up, the Parliament segment. We begin with the Prisons Amendment Bill 2026, which, among other things, seeks to provide for the use of electronic monitoring devices and the appointment of volunteers to support prisoner rehabilitation programs, has been deferred. During the winding up the debate on the bill in the Dewan Rakyat, Deputy Home Minister Dato' Sri Dr. Shamsul Anwar Nasara said the bill will be referred to the Parliamentary Special Select Committee, or PSSC, on Security and the PSSC on Human Rights, Election and Institutional Reform for further scrutiny.
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0: Dato' Sri Dr. Shamsul Anwar Nasara. Earlier in the Dewan Rakyat, the Ministry of Higher Education has explained that student admission to public universities is carried out based on established criteria and merit. Its Deputy Minister Adam Adli Abdul Halim said that the admission process to public universities is not made based on political sentiment. On the contrary, it is subject to the criteria set in the national education system. He said that the claim that there is a special route or relaxation of conditions for admission to public universities, including for holders of the Unified Examination Certificate.
3: Kita tidak katakan bahawa ini pentirafan sepenuhnya hanya ada satu sistem tunggal UEC saja yang diperlukan. 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
0: Adam Adli Abdul Halim. Meanwhile, the government is reviewing the need to abolish the vehicle insurance exemption for Thai vehicles entering Malaysia within a 2-kilometre radius of certain land border checkpoints to strengthen protection for local road users. During the Dewan Rakyat Special Chamber session, the Deputy Transport Minister Dato Hasbi Habibullah said the move is in line with actions taken by the Thai government, which now makes insurance compulsory for all Malaysian vehicles entering the country, even for distances of less than 2 kilometres. On the foreign front, oil prices fell to pre-war levels today as the U.S. said flows through the Strait of Hormuz were nearing normal. U.S. Energy Secretary Chris Wright said on Wednesday, shipments through the strait were approaching levels seen before the U.S. and Israel launched strikes on Iran on February 28th, with at least 20 million barrels exiting the strait in the previous 24 hours. Despite the recovery in traffic, Iran signaled it would continue to assert control. It warned vessels to stick to routes through the strait designated by Tehran, rejecting newly announced shipping routes not coordinated with Iran as unacceptable and dangerous. Separately, Venezuelan acting President Delcy Rodriguez said a fund would be created to rebuild the country after the earthquake, with the participation of the International Monetary Fund and $200 million allocated. Two powerful earthquakes struck Venezuela on Wednesday. The quakes occurred at 16 kilometers from Moron and 24 kilometers from San Felipe. In related development, the Spanish Defense Ministry is preparing to send a plane with 54 rescuers to Venezuela to help with the consequences of the devastating earthquake. El País newspaper reported that the team will include specialists from the Elite Urban Search and Rescue Unit of the Military Emergency Unit, which specializes in locating and extracting people from rubble following natural disasters. And we'll be back after this short message.
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0: Well, for tomorrow's FIFA World Cup matches, co-host the United States and Germany will bid to complete perfect World Cup group stage campaigns, while the Netherlands and Japan look poised to join them in the last 32. Meanwhile, Australia and Paraguay square off in a battle for second place in Santa Clara. A draw would favour the Socceroos thanks to their better goal difference, but would likely be enough to send Paraguay through too. Germany are guaranteed to advance as winners of Group E, following wins over Curaçao and Ivory Coast, putting first-round exits in the two previous World Cups behind them. The four-time world champions take on an Ecuador side who desperately need a victory to extend their stay in the competition. And finally, Group F remains wide open, with the Netherlands, Japan and Sweden still able to finish first. And now to end the bulletin, here's a recap of the headlines. Prime Minister holds highest approval rating in latest survey. And admissions to public universities based on merit, not backdoor route. And that was the bulletin prepared by Mas Elizawati. Catch the FIFA World Cup 2026 for free on MyTV and the RTM Click OTT platform. Hashtag Satu Bola Satu Dunia. Experience every goal, every moment, every emotion with RTM. Thanks for your company. Have a pleasant evening and Salam Malaysia Madani.

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1: On this day in 2004, the official launch of the Yayasan Tuanku Fauziah was officiated by Tuanku Fauziah in Kuala Lumpur. 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Its motto, Wise Women in Search of Excellence, reflects its mission to empower women through education and leadership development. 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

One of my favorite songs of all time, that one right there. That was, of course, called I Just Died in Your Arms Tonight. 9:33 on the clock as of right now. I hope you guys are having a great day. And as you know, the World Cup is currently going on. And I've got the match schedule for you. What's happening later tonight? All right. Tomorrow at 4 a.m. I mean, what's the time now? 9:30. So it's about 6 hours? Yeah, in about 6 hours, we'll see Curaçao go against Ivory Coast. That's for Group E. A good game as well, Ecuador-Germany. That's also for Group E. Germany's already through, but they're still going to play like their lives depend on it. Right, so Group F is Tunisia-Netherlands. Group F is Japan-Sweden. I'm really looking forward to that one. Group D is Turkey-USA. USA is already through. And Group D as well, Paraguay-Australia. We're going to be having a good one there. That's all happening at 4, 7 and 10 a.m. All right. So if you're a big fan of football, you can definitely watch it. And I'll bring you more updates tomorrow at 6:30 in the morning. Right now, more music coming your way. This is Loverboy, Heaven in Your Eyes, right here on Tracks.

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Salam Malaysia Madani, the 10 PM news updates. Nearly 13,309 individuals have successfully re-entered the workforce as a result of the labour market interventions implemented by the government. The Ministry of Human Resources said the government's priority is not only focused on monitoring and managing job loss issues, but also ensuring that affected individuals can regain employment through various comprehensive and effective labour market interventions. Metro Malaysia has issued a warning of thunderstorms, heavy rain and strong winds in five states until 11 PM today. It said adverse weather conditions are expected to affect several areas in Kelantan, Terengganu and Pahang. In Sarawak, a similar warning has been issued for Limbang, while in Sabah, adverse weather conditions are expected in interior, the west coast as well as Sanakan. Turning to flood updates, the number of evacuees in Perak has dropped to 221 people from 67 families as of 8 PM today, with two temporary relief centres closed in the afternoon. The two centres are located in the district of Larut, Matang and Selama, namely at Sekolah Kebangsaan Cakat Ibol and Dewan Perdana Trong. In world news, U.S. Secretary of State Marco Rubio rejected Russian claims that Washington had failed to honor an alleged understanding reached in Alaska on Ukraine, saying there was no agreement between the sides and stressing that the U.S. remains willing to help bring an end to the four-year-old war. Speaking to reporters in Manama, he pushed back on Moscow's characterization of past talks, drawing a sharp distinction between proposals discussed and any binding deal. Iraq's oil ministry denied claims that Baghdad is threatening to withdraw from OPEC. This is following a Bloomberg report that said Iraq could eventually reconsider its membership if its production quota is not raised. The ministry said that claims Iraq is threatening to end its membership in the Organization of Petroleum Exporting Countries do not reflect the official position of the Iraqi government. And finally in sports, for the first time in his international career that started in 2010, Son Heung-min began a World Cup match on the bench Wednesday. The veteran admitted to feeling helpless as South Korea struggled to generate much offense in the first half against South Africa in their final Group A match in the northeastern Mexico. Son was subbed in at the start of the second half with the match still scoreless. And that was the news edited by Mas Elizawati. Catch the FIFA World Cup 2026 for free on MyTV and the RTM Click OTT platform. Hashtag Satubola Satudunia. 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Have a pleasant evening and Salam Malaysia Madani.

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Hey there, welcome back. You're currently hanging out with me. My name is KG. What's up? Hope you guys are having a great time so far. All right, I just want to bring up some weather updates for you. Now, this is for thunderstorms. You can expect thunderstorms if you're currently in Kelantan. This is areas such as Kota Baru, Bacok, Machang, and Pasiputi. In Terengganu, it's Kemaman. In Pahang, it's Jerantut, Temerloh, Maran, and Kuantan. In Sarawak, it's Limbang Lawas. In Sabah, it is the interior, Nabawan and Keningau. And then the west coast of Ranau and Sandakan is Tongod, Telupit, Beluran and Sandakan. Heavy rain or thunderstorms expected there all the way till 11 p.m. tonight. And if there's any updates about that, I will bring it to you. Right now, no more music coming away. This is The Police with Every Breath You Take.

All right, that was, of course, Madonna's True Blue right here on Trax. All right, and the news is coming up next at 11, the final news for tonight. And I'm going to be back in the final hour of the show, right? Don't go anywhere.

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0: 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I can't finish this all by today.
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0: Hey, Brandon, help me with this thing now, can or not, please?
1: Hey, wait, la. I'm not done with this PSA yet, la, okay?
0: Hey, hurry up, la!

Salam Laysa Madani, the news at 11 p.m. Prime Minister Dato' Sri Anwar Ibrahim remains the country's most favoured political leader with a 52% approval rating. The latest Merdeka Centre survey, which was carried out between March 12 and April 9 this year, also found that 42% of Malaysian voters continue to believe that the country is moving in the right direction, despite growing international uncertainties and economic challenges. Separately, the Royal Malaysian Navy and the Malaysian Maritime Enforcement Agency successfully conducted the Ostex West 2026 and Samudra Perkasa 9 of 26 exercise, which started on June 14th and concluded today. The Western Fleet Command Headquarters Strategic Communication Division said that Ostex West is an annual exercise involving almost the entire assets of the RMN Western Fleet. Meanwhile, the police received two reports regarding the actions of an unidentified individual impersonating a teacher, allegedly collecting payments for school academic programs from parents using a fake quick response code. Manjung District Police Chief ACP Hasbullah Abdul Rahman said the district's Commercial Crime Investigation Division received a report yesterday regarding the modus operandi used by the suspect, and further investigations are underway. In world news, Strait of Hormuz traffic has increased sharply but remains at roughly half its peacetime level. Officials said this today as stranded sailors made their way out of the waterway. In a post on X, analytics firm Kepler said 70 confirmed crossings were recorded yesterday. This marked the highest number of vessels in a day since Iran shut the Strait of Hormuz on March 1st in retaliation for US-Israeli strikes. Elsewhere, Spain's first heat wave of the season has killed more than 200 people in just 4 days. The mortality surveillance system of Carlos III University in Madrid recorded an excess mortality of 212 deaths between Sunday and Wednesday, attributing them to unusually high temperatures of up to over 45 degrees Celsius. And finally in sports, a senior International Olympic Committee official said Olympic Charter changes aimed at reinforcing sports political neutrality were vital for maintaining IOC independence in what he called an increasingly complicated world. The IOC approved amendments yesterday strengthening language which emphasized sports should be free from political interference. And that concludes the news tonight, edited by Mas Elizawati. Catch the FIFA World Cup 2026 for free on MyTV and the RTM Click OTT platform. 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

0: day may have come to an end, but the music still continues till the break of dawn. 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

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They say that we're out of control and some say we're sinners, but don't let them ruin our beautiful rhythm.

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0: Hey, Els, did you know over half of Malaysian adults overweight?
1: Oh, no, that's alarming. So what can we do about it?
0: I guess everybody needs to stay active. That's the key. Just 20 minutes, in fact. A 20-minute workout daily, that's going to make a big difference.
1: Really? Even with our busy schedules?
0: Even with your busy schedule. Absolutely. It doesn't have to be intense. Simple activities, walking, dancing, all that counts. Let's start small and then build from there.
1: All right, I'm in. A little effort each day for better health sounds like a plan.
0: Great. Let's inspire others to join us too. Small steps can lead to big changes.
1: Right, so let's start with us. All right, Green, let's go. 1, 2, 3, and 4.
0: Wait, I'm still at 1.
1: 6, 7, 8.
0: 3.

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1: All right, let's go.

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Does this sound familiar? 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

0: Yeah.
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0: Hey, Els. Which country are you supporting this World Cup, huh?
1: Wow! What do you mean? Since when were you interested in World Cup, man?
0: I mean, I wouldn't say I'm interested lah. But you know, I want to watch it, you know, for the cute guys.
1: Yeah. Hey, Anna, you and me same, man.
0: No way. You're watching for the cute guys too?
2: Guys, what is going on here? The two of you only watching the World Cup for cute guys?
0: Yes. 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
3: Yes, no, we'll go and check it out now.

called Digital Love, bringing the time to 15 minutes past 6. Good morning, Malaysia. Otto here with you up till 10 a.m. today. And of course, it's the 16th. Oh, no, it's not. It's 26th of June on lovely Friday. And looking at the air quality in the country, it seems that most record good level readings. That's good because I think it's because a lot of places are experiencing some rain. And 25 degrees Celsius here in the federal capital, so it seems to be good. And stick around, of course, in this hour, we'll take a look at some headlines. Also, keep updated with the latest World Cup updates as well. And also get in touch with Matt Malaysia on today's little weather outlook.

Hello, it's Ray here. Please get nice and comfortable and lock your phones, because the story is about to begin. Ladies and gentlemen, I'm gonna tell you about one of the many men. Name is irrelevant, height is irrelevant. He was a 1 out of 10, I wish that I knew it then. I'm still recovering.

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1: All right, so here's what the government's latest cost-cutting measures actually mean. So no, it's not about stopping all spending. Instead, the government says that it's cutting back on things like non-essential overseas trips to help cover rising fuel subsidy costs as global oil prices remain high right now. The good news is essential services like healthcare and education won't be affected at all. In fact, more healthcare workers are still being hired, and this year's medicine budget has increased to 6.5 billion ringgit. Now, aside from that, the Sarawak government has plans to officially turn more than 5,000 kilometers of logging roads into state roads. So instead of just serving logging trucks, these roads can now be upgraded and maintained with proper government funding. Because this matters, because better roads mean easier travel, faster access to schools, hospitals and towns and all that good stuff. So think about it. What used to be or take nearly 2 days to, like, for example, drive to a certain location eventually becomes a much more smoother journey as well, and cut time as well. So yeah.
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1: Here are the 2026 World Cup updates.
2: The World Cup continues to deliver surprises with another major upset overnight. Germany, who had recorded the highest scoring win of the tournament so far, were beaten 2-1 by Ecuador, proving once again that anything can happen in this World Cup. Now, Germany made the perfect start with Leroy Sané found the net just 2 minutes into the match. However, Ecuador responded quickly through Nilson Agüero just 7 minutes later to level the score. Gonzalo Plata then completed the comeback with the winning goal in the 77th minute, handing Ecuador a famous victory. Meanwhile, Curaçao's World Cup journey has come to an end after a 2-0 defeat over Ivory Coast. Nicolas Pepe was the star of the match, scoring in the 7th and 64th minutes to send the African side through. Now, the action continues this morning with the final Group F matches at 7 a.m. Malaysian time. Tunisia take on the Netherlands, while Japan face Sweden. Now, you can catch Tunisia versus Netherlands on TV OK, while Japan versus Sweden will be broadcast on Sukan Plus via RTM Click.
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Level 42, something about you, 39 minutes past 6. Good morning, Malicia Otto here with you. Now, you know how people always say when one door closes, another one opens? Well, for more than 13,000 Malaysians, that actually happened. Now, these are people who lost their jobs this year but have already found new ones through programs like My Future Jobs and skills training initiatives and all that. And most are now working in the services sector, manufacturing, also construction sectors as well, while others took to opportunities to learn new skills before jumping back into the workforce. Now, it's kind of a reminder for us, you know, as that careers don't always go according to plan. Yeah, sometimes a detour ends up taking you somewhere even better. And hey, maybe updating your LinkedIn profile isn't that bad after idea, right? Anyway, life has a funny way of opening new doors when you least expect it. And sometimes, you know, all you have to do is just keep on knocking. Coming up,

0: 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Weather update.
1: And as promised, we have Amin on the line from Met Malaysia. Good morning.
2: Hi, good morning.
1: Hey, how are you, man?
2: I'm good.
1: Okay, can you speak a little louder? You're kind of far away.
2: Okay.
1: All right, Amin, tell us what are the updates on today's weather.
2: Okay, all right. Hello to everyone. Good morning. Okay. Currently, it's a fair and clear weather for the current time for all states in Peninsula. However, we still observe group of rain clouds form along Strait of Malacca, and that later will bring isolated rain into coastal district in Kedah, Penang, Perak, including several districts in Sultan Johor for this morning. At the same time, isolated rain and thunderstorm observed in Kapit, Bintulu, Sibu, Mukah, Tarikit and coastal district of Kuching in Sarawak, which we expect to last at least until this early afternoon. While in Sabah, isolated rain only spotted over coastal area of Kelantan and predicted to moving inland by this late morning. Next, during this afternoon, isolated rain and thunderstorm will occur in more states in Peninsula, especially over inland and the east coast Peninsula. Over East Malaysia, wet weather expected to occur in southern and central part of Sarawak, while in Sabah in the afternoon, thunderstorm will occur mostly in the interior and Sandakan divisions. People are advised to be cautious during heavy rain and thunderstorm as it may cause flash flood and damaging to unstable structures. So that's all for now. 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
1: Oh, thank you so much. I mean, are you a big football fan?
2: No.
1: What football team do you think will win the World Cup?
2: Maybe sukong for the Morocco.
1: Morocco. All right. You're tied to your opinion. Okay, thank you so much. Amin, you take care of yourself. Have a great weekend, yeah?
2: Have a great weekend too.
1: Bye.
2: Bye.
1: Well, there you have it. We have the news coming up at the top of the hour and then followed by the second hour of the show. So stick around. For now, SWV right here.

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Good morning on a bright and sunny Friday. This is Stella with the main news at 7. The headlines. Malaysia moves up in global peace rankings and renewable energy target set at 70% by 2050.

Malaysia has strengthened its position as one of the safest countries in the world, ranking 12th out of 163 nations in the Global Peace Index at GPI 2026, up one place from 13th position in 2025. Home Minister Datuk Sri Saifuddin Nasution Ismail said the achievement places Malaysia amongst the safest countries in the Asia region alongside Singapore and Japan. He said the achievement reflects the continuous efforts of the Madani government in ensuring that security, safety and stability remain the nation's priorities. Malaysia aims to achieve a 15 to 20% revenue growth for its aerospace industry this year, driven by rising global demand for aircraft and the continued expansion of the industry's supply chain. Deputy Minister of Investment, Trade and Industry, Sim Zee Sin, said Malaysia is currently home to about 250 aerospace companies and the industry generated a revenue of 32.5 billion ringgit last year. He noted that Airbus and Boeing continue to face significant delivery backlogs, indicating the exponential potential growth for the industry. The reactivation of the Segamat Inland Port, SIP, is poised to accelerate economic growth and deliver a major boost to northern Johor's industrial supply chain. Transport Minister Anthony Loke said the move will revive the long-idle port, generating commercial spillover benefits, particularly for the districts of Segamat, Mua, Tangka and Batu Pahat. He said the logistics hub's reopening will not only create jobs at the terminal, but also act as a fresh catalyst for investment, giving the existing manufacturing sector a much-needed lift. Up next in the Parliament segment, job loss trend remains under control.

0: Renewable energy usage is targeted to reach 70% by 2050 under the National Energy Transition Agenda. Current capacity is nearly 33% with a target of 40% by 2040. Energy Transition and Water Transformation Minister Dato' Sri Fadila Yusof said green energy development will continue to focus on solar power supported by battery energy storage system BESS to ensure grid stability.
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0: He added that all green energy projects are implemented through open tenders to encourage participation from local and foreign companies. The Dewan Rakyat was also told the job loss trend remains under control in Malaysia, with 6,197 workers recorded as having lost their jobs as of June 22nd, down from 7,766 in May. Economy Minister Akmal Nasrullah Mohamed Nasir said the labour market continues to show positive performance, with the labour force rising to 17.33 million as of April, while total employment reached 16.82 million.
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0: Meanwhile, only about 5% of diesel users in the country consume more than 300 litres of fuel per month. Second Finance Minister Datuk Sri Amir Hamzah Azizan said this forms the basis for the subsidy quota under the Budi Madani mechanism.
3: Merujuk pada data penggunaan diesel oleh Statistics DOSDEM, lebih 80% pengguna mencatat penggunaan di bawah paras 200 liter sebulan dengan purata penggunaan sekitar 140 liter sebulan. 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
0: The MyCart-based targeted diesel subsidy aims to reduce leakages, secure fuel supply and ensure only Malaysians benefit, while expected to save the government up to RM2 billion annually. Malaysia will focus on high-value integrated circuit design to strengthen its semiconductor industry and drive high-growth, high-value sectors. Deputy Economy Minister Mohamed Shahar Abdullah said the initiative includes support for local chip design firms and will be expanded under the 13th Malaysia Plan, covering semiconductors, digital technology and artificial intelligence. He added that economic diversification efforts will also be supported through innovation, productivity improvements and expanded global trade links, while Malaysia's GDP is projected to grow between 4 and 5% this year. We'll be back after this short message.
4: 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Hashtag Satu Bola Satu Dunia. 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
0: On the foreign front, shipping traffic through the Strait of Hormuz has risen sharply, although it remains at about half its normal peacetime level. Maritime analyst said 70 vessels crossed a strategic waterway on Wednesday, the highest daily total since Iran shut the strait in March. The increase comes as stranded ships begin leaving the Gulf under a UN-led evacuation plan, although experts warn navigation remains disrupted and Iran continues to tightly control access through the waterway. However, security concerns remain. A Singapore-flagged cargo ship was damaged after being struck by an unknown projectile in the Strait of Hormuz off Oman's coast. The UK Maritime Trade Operations Agency said the vessel sustained damage to its bridge, but no injuries or environmental impact were reported. The incident comes after more than a week of relative calm in the strategic waterway and amid ongoing discussions between Iran and Oman over its future administration. Turning to World Cup action, Ecuador booked their first place in the World Cup last 32 after upsetting already qualified Germany 2-1 in their final Group E match. Gonzalo Plata scored the winner in the 77th minute after Ecuador fought back from an early Leroy Sane opener. Nelson Angulo had earlier levelled the score. The victory sees Ecuador advance as one of the tournament's 8 best third place teams, while Germany finished top of the group. Ivory Coast secured a place in the World Cup knockout stage with a 2-0 win over Curaçao in Group E. Nicolas Pepe scored both goals as the West African side finished runners-up behind Germany, reaching the knockout rounds for the first time. Curaçao's history World Cup debut came to an end, with the tournament's smallest nation by population finishing bottom of the group with 1 point. France will take on Norway in their final World Cup group match without head coach Didier Deschamps, who has returned home to attend his mother's funeral. Assistant coach Guy Stéphane will lead the team in Friday's Group I clash after Deschamps flew back to France. Midfielder Aurélien Tchouaméni said the squad is determined to make their coach proud during a difficult time. Both France and Norway have already secured places in the knockout stage, with France needing only a draw to finish top of the group. And now a recap of the headlines. Malaysia moves up in global peace rankings and renewable energy target set at 70% by 2050. That was the news edited by Putri Rosli. Catch the FIFA World Cup 2026 for free on MyTV and the RTM Click OTT platform. Hashtag Satubola Satudunia. 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
6: On this day in 2014, the official opening of the Wisma Yayasan Anak Yatim Sultanah Haminah was officiated by Sultan Abdul Halim Mum Azam Shah in Alostar, Kedah. The building serves as a centre for organising various programmes and activities involving orphan children, as well as for fundraising efforts to manage and support their welfare. It was established following the creation of the Yayasan Anak Yatim Sultanah Haminah on 15 July 2011. Yayasan Anak Yatim Sultanah Haminah was founded to assist poor orphan children without proper care, regardless of academic achievement. Within its first 3 years, the foundation had successfully supported more than 6,000 orphans, including those from rural areas such as Baling, Sik and Pendang.
7: This program is produced by Azura G in collaboration with the National Archives of Malaysia.

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1: Good morning, Malaysia. Otto here, coming to you live from Angkasa Puri, Kuala Lumpur. Now, if you're invested in ASB3DD, here's a reason to smile this morning, because ASNB has announced a 5.5 cent per unit dividend for the fund this year. Its highest payout in the last 8 years so far. More than 350,000 investors will share a total payout of 480 million ringgit. Ching, my goodness. So, if you are saving your child's education through ASB3DD, your investment, has just earned a little extra. So, despite all the ups and downs of the global economy, not bad, right?

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1: Now, a little update on today's World Cup Final Group F match. Currently, Tunisia take on Netherlands. We're seeing Netherlands leading 2-0. While Japan faces Sweden, and you can watch that on Sukan Plus. 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All right. In the meantime, Dizzle is making headlines again this morning. Now, in Sabah, authorities seized more than 2,700 liters of subsidized diesel, believed to be linked to fuel smuggling, with a man arrested during the operation. Now, at the same time, community leaders in Sabah are asking the government to rethink their proposed 200-liter monthly budi diesel quota, because they say it might work in the city, but in rural Sabah, yeah, where people, you know, drive long distances just to get to work, school, or the nearest hospital, 200 liters desperately is actually not enough for them, apparently. So it's one of those reminders that, you know, that the same rule doesn't always fit everyone, and I guess we'll just have to wait and see for that one.
2: It's about to be so damn hard.

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1: And it's time now for Trax Trade Talk. 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
2: Good morning, Otto.
1: Good morning to you too. How's breakfast?
2: Breakfast, not yet.
1: What's the weekend going to look like for you today?
2: Well, the weekend, I can't wait for the weekend. It's just, it's just more resting, I guess, yeah?
1: That's all we all need.
2: And then maybe a bit of uplifting haircut.
1: Uplifting haircut?
2: I don't know, every time after a haircut, you feel lighter, you feel like uplifted. It's like, yeah, I can take on the world, you know, like...
1: Okay, I understand. All right. Talking about lifting, right? Data centers have become a big investment focus for Malaysia over the past few years, right? Now, the government is talking about a national water reclamation policy. So what is the connection? Tell me.
2: All right. So this is an interesting connection. So the Deputy Prime Minister and Energy Transition and Water Transformation Minister, right, Datuk Sri Fadila Yusof, now he said the government is studying a national water reclamation policy to support the growth of data centers in Malaysia. Now, the idea is to build the right infrastructure and policies as more digital investments come into the country.
1: Okay, so where does this water come in, and why do data centers actually need it?
2: Well, data centers generate a lot of heat, right? Because thousands of servers are running around the clock.
1: Just throw it in the sea.
2: and then you can't use it anymore.
1: Okay.
2: Right? So they need large amounts of water for cooling. Mm. And reclaimed water, which is treated and recycled water for industrial use, can help meet that demand without putting extra pressure on drinking water supplies.
1: Oh,
2: that's for us.
1: Okay.
2: So, Datuk Sri Fadila, he said, Malaysia currently produces about 48.5 million litres of reclaimed water a day and is aiming to increase that to 118 million litres by 2030.
1: That's a lot of numbers. All right, so beyond supporting data centres, what does this mean for Malaysia?
2: All right, so according to him, Datuk Sri Fadila, it's part of a broader plan to strengthen Malaysia's water, energy and digital infrastructure. So the goal here is to attract more high-value digital investments while ensuring the country has the resources to support that growth sustainably.
1: I think we have enough resources and we can make more.
2: Yes,
1: we have. As long as we're responsible, of course. So Stella, what's the latest on the market recap?
2: Okay, so we begin with stocks. Bursa Malaysia closed lower yesterday as selling in industrial products and services stocks outweighed gains in the telecommunications sector. At 5 p.m, the benchmark FBM KLCI slid 1.09% or 18.31 points to end at its intraday low of 1,663.82 from Wednesday's close. Market breadth was negative with decliners outpacing gainers, 623 to 478. Turnover expanded to 3.18 billion units worth 2.89 billion ringgit against 2.76 billion units valued at 2.42 billion ringgit on Wednesday. On the currency market, the ringgit extended its winning streak for a third straight season session, strengthening against the US dollar, major currencies and ASEAN peers. So analysts said investors remain cautious ahead of the latest U.S. personal consumption expenditures inflation data, a key indicator for future Federal Reserve interest rate decisions. At 6 p.m., the local note rose to 4.1160 to 4.1200 against the greenback. Turning to commodities, gold fell sharply with the physical price dropping 13 ringgit and 78 cents to 510 ringgit and 85 cents per gram. Oil prices extended their losses as talks to end the U.S.-Iran conflict and fully reopen the Strait of Hormuz raised expectations of stronger global supply. West Texas Intermediate fell to $69.75 a barrel, while Brent crude slipped to $72.86. So crude palm oil delivery prices traded between 4,480 and 4,500 ringgit per ton. That wraps up your morning market recap.
1: Thank you so much, Stella.
2: Right, thank
1: you. Okay, are you watching the Tunisia and also... Did you watch it?
2: I didn't.
1: You didn't? Okay.
2: I didn't.
1: But you have your RTM Click, right?
2: Yes, I do.
1: Okay.
2: Mm-hmm.
1: That's it, lah.
2: tell me, so who do you think will win then?
1: Because we're watching it right now.
2: As in, okay, we're talking about global, like the World Cup. Let's talk about FIFA World Cup. Who is going to win the final?
1: I think it's gonna be
2: who are you rooting for?
1: Well, I'm not rooting for, but I think who's going to win? I'm rooting for Argentina, but I think who's going to win is okay. either, I don't know, Spain?
2: Spain, right. Mm. Well, maybe, well, I've... Deep down, I'm a Brazilian fan, but oh. I guess, you know, if
1: it's a fair
2: the one that's going to perhaps win could be France.
1: Oh, okay. I did think of
2: Are
1: France.
2: Are we being
1: as well.
2: A pundit now?
1: I know. We're just, you know, I don't know.
2: Discuss, yes. Mm. Yeah. We'll see at the end. And what is Didi's, who does he think is going to win, he said? Is it England or Spain?
1: Oh, I forgot what he said. Mm-hmm. That's how important he is to me.
2: Now, you two go for breakfast. Breakfast rides. It's not breakfast drive, but breakfast ride.
1: Breakfast rides. Yeah. I think he will not ride with me anymore after a little incident. It's also Green Man's birthday today.
2: Oh, is it? All right.
1: So he turns 13.
2: Happy birthday, Green Man, if you're listening in.
1: Okay. Thanks so much, Stella. Okay. Catch you later at 9.
2: Okay, yes.
1: All right, bye.
2: Bye-bye.

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